Another shot at Godsmack tickets later this hour. Sooner than that, you'll get a chance to go fly yourself to New York City. News with the rundown in 3 days' grace after this, Rock 102.1.

0: Tucson's Rock Station, Rock 102.1, Camp Amen. It's 3 Days Grace. Don't want to go home tonight. Going to see 3 Days Grace on November 21, Talking Stick Resort Amphitheater up in Phoenix. That's when it's nice and cool. Going to be perfect weather for a 3 Days Grace show. I am the Razor here till 7 o'clock. I got a chance for you to go fly yourself right about 5:30 and about 5:45. Another shot at Godsmack tickets. Also got music from MGK and Fred Durst and Disturbed up ahead.
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0: Mysterious metal spheres were found on a beach in Australia over the weekend, and they may now have been identified. The Australian Space Agency says they are pressure vessels from a space launch known as Spaceballs. An exclusion zone was cordoned off around the area, initially thinking the spheres were hazardous. Space Agency retrieved the balls and all is back to normal on the beach. The agency noted the objects were from a foreign rocket body that recently re-entered the atmosphere from orbit. You know, I think I saw a movie once that involved finding strange balls on the beach. And finally, what's better than a festival filled with yodelers? At a festival in Switzerland, it was when those yodelers had to do their singing while standing in a fountain as a remedy for the extreme heat. I feel you, yodelers, I feel you. When temperatures hit as high as 102 degrees, the fountain rehearsals became the defining image of the festival, which featured around 12,000 performers and drew over 200,000 visitors. You know, let's revisit that first question. What's better than a festival filled with yodelers? Everything. There's a Rundown. Traffic next.
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1: Get fly yourself to New York City this time around. 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

0: Tucson's Rock Station, Rock 102.1, KFMA. What's good? I'm the Razor. Until 7 o'clock, we'll get Hard Drive XL with Lou Brutus then. So summertime means concerts, lots of them coming to Phoenix, talking Stick Resort Amphitheater. One of them is Godsmack. That show going to be happening September 12th. You've got Stone Temple Pilots and Dorothy on the bill. Got a set of tickets for you right now if you text AWAKE. 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

0: Tucson's Rock Station, Rock 102.1 KFMA. That's a tray you all. For you, I've got music for you from Beartooth, Greta Van Fleet, and Autumn Kings before we hit 7 o'clock. And I hope everybody's going to make it out to the 18th Annual Iron Chef Tucson Competition and Culinary Experience going down on July 18. 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

0: Welcome to this Tuesday edition of Hard Drive XL. I'm your host, Lou Brutus. Brent Smith of Shinedown is back with me again tonight as featured artist. He'll be here later this hour. I will also be chatting with Sam Carter of Architects. Plus, you and I are going to hear from the birthday boy, Sinister Gates of Avenged Sevenfold, with our newest feature, the Hard Drive Archive. It is a historic interview I did with Sin during the Nightmare tour, the first time I got to sit down and speak to him in the wake of the death of the Rev. Plus, we'll celebrate the birthday of Ringo for the Beatles. Why? Because he's 86 and the guy still tours. That deserves respect.
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0: Ice Nine Kills featuring McKenna Grace on Hard Drive XL, where Brent Smith of Shinedown will be joining me as featured artist in just a moment. I'm Lou Brutus. Right now, actual mail from actual Hard Drive XL listeners. It's the Hard Drive XL mailbag, a titanically lengthed handwritten letter that begins, "Dear Lou, let me start off by saying I believe your show is without a doubt the best rock and roll show I have ever had the pleasure of listening to, hands down." The letter goes on for a while after that. I'm just going to quit while I'm ahead and thank the writer who signs off with respects, your fan, Red Feather. Red, by the way, also included a self-addressed stamped envelope, meaning he or she will be getting back our free 30th anniversary guitar picks and stickers. 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

0: 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Thank you again to Brent Smith for joining me tonight and for the band's Eric Bass for chiming in from backstage as well. 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
3: 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It's elementary. Just remember, we can't stop here. For God's sake, this is Bat Country.
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2: Happy 86th birthday to the legendary Ringo Starr, drummer for the Beatles. 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It's about Richard Starkey. His real name, had a very rough upbringing, very ill child, and somehow he found the drums. 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

0: the XL. Something's crawled under his skin and it's time to get it out. Gross, dude. It's Lou's rant of the day.
1: Good old Ringo Starr of the Beatles is celebrating his 86th birthday today. While some folks will make fun of him and his boomer fans, you gotta hand it to a guy who is still touring and releasing new music at this age. Actually, you gotta hand it to anyone who is still breathing and upright at the age of 86. It gives me hope that artists like Metallica, Shinedown, or Avenged Sevenfold will be able to do quality touring long into the future. But there is one thing to remember about that. Keith Richards of the Rolling Stones is still going to outlive everybody.
0: It came from the web. It's next, right here on Hard Drive XL.
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1: As Ringo Starr, drummer for the Beatles, celebrates his 86th birthday tonight, I thought it a good time to hit this site, BeatlesBible.com. 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It's all Beatles. It's all Beatles trivia. It was this day in history that Ringo wiped George's behind for the first time. Like, I don't know what. It's just there's too much stuff in here. Unless you're a real sicko Beatles fan. 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There's nothing wrong with that, by the way.
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0: There's a band I'll be hosting next week at Rockfest in Cadott, Wisconsin, Hailstorm on Hard Drive XL. Avenged Sevenfold before that. 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So we are pulling out a segment every night. 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
2: As Ringo Starr of the Beatles celebrates his 86th birthday tonight, here is another fantastic Screen Time pick from 2022, The Beatles Get Back. 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

0: From the beautiful nation of Denmark, that is Volbeat on Hard Drive XL. By the way, I have found that I have often rooted for teams in the World Cup this year based on the rock bands that come from that nation. For example, I felt kind of bad when Sweden was eliminated because there's so many great bands I play from Sweden, including Avatar. Volbeat, Denmark, they didn't even make it in. They got ousted in the World Cup back in March of 2026 in a playoff round. So if you find for some reason you don't know who to root for in a match, just figure out what bands they gave us.
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1: XL odds, ends, birthdays, milestones, and other useless info.
2: What's my name? Ringo. Ringo Starr of the Beatles, 86 years old. He just announced more tour dates with his all-star band for the fall. If your parents or grandparents are going to take you to see Ringo, by God, go. It's enjoyable, it's fun, and he'll sing Yellow Submarine. Sinister Gates of Avenged Sevenfold is 45. Mike Gita from Senses Fail is 44. Mike White of Spin Doctors is 64. The late Jim Rotford of The Kinks and Argent, born this day 1941, passed in 2018. Saw him play a bunch of times. He was awesome. Jim Gaffigan is 60. Former Olympian Michelle Kwan is 46. And on this day in 2006, the man who actually wrote and sang all of the early Pink Floyd songs, Syd Barrett, died at the age of 60. Syd, wish you were here.
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3: Sam Carter of Architects joins me in just a moment as special guest on Hard Drive XL, where the honor group of the night is people who are still setting off fireworks. By the way, your neighbor's dog is on the way over to pee on you.

0: Hard Drive XL music from Tool, preceded In the Rock by Architects Broken Mirror. Thank you to the band Sam Carter for joining me tonight, giving his perspective as a citizen of Great Britain, England, the United Kingdom, on America and Americans. Great to hear. I feel the same way he feels about Americans, about Brits. I love my trips over to England, and nothing against our Mexican neighbors, but I was rooting hard for England in that match earlier this week because why? Many of my favorite bands are from England. How could I root against them?
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0: Metallica and The Warning are on deck. Then It Came From the Web salutes the birthday of music's true star. 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

People are always talking about what bands don't get enough respect, who is underrated. I would put this group towards the very top of that list. 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

0: Cannot wait to see them on the road with Breaking Benjamin and Chevelle when the tour begins in early September. Columbus, Ohio's Star Set on Hard Drive XL. That will do it for the show tonight. Looking ahead to tomorrow, Brent Smith of Shinedown will be back as my featured artist. My other special guest will be Tim Montana. Meanwhile, our Hard Drive Archive feature will have a historic interview I did with the late Chester Bennington of Linkin Park. Until then, I'm Lou Brutus, leaving you with the words of writer Dr. Hunter S. Thompson. Kill the body, and the head will die.
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1: Hey, friends and neighbors, don't forget I've got your soundtrack from 3 to 7 p each weekday. 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At 4 o'clock, KFMA list drop in, 4 songs, 1 theme, 0 apologies. And when the world gets weird, which is hourly at this point, I've got your news with the rundown. 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

0: 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Good morning, Kendall.
1: Good morning.
0: Good morning, Yasmoney.
2: Good morning, y'all.
0: And good morning, Tucson. Thank you guys for tuning in. Kendall and Yaz are already in a great mood because of the gifts that Mari got them from the land of Japan, which I could tell you're already giddy about. You want to show off your little keychain.
1: Even the Ziploc bag that they came in is super cute.
2: Yeah. The detail.
1: Yeah, it has a little sushi and nigiri all over it.
0: I know. Japan has a lot of cool stuff. Yesterday, we opened up an over 18 blind box gift that she got me.
2: Really?
0: And I forgot to bring it in today. It was an oversized keychain. It was a squeezable boob. It was a boob with a nipple and everything. It was amazing. When I got home, it dropped onto the ground on the asphalt, and now my boob is filthy already.
2: Yeah. Just like you like them.
0: Yeah, exactly. Yeah, I'm just like, so I made love to it and took a nap. And so it was a good day, and I'm glad that you guys enjoyed that too. But there is, I guess, an exotic food item that you got. Kendall, what did you get? Not the jelly beans, but what is this? This
2: jerky.
1: There's two things I'm a little bit questioning that I did not ask for.
0: Like what?
1: Dried tongue.
2: Hell yeah.
1: So I'm assuming like beef jerky.
0: Hell yeah. Yeah, well, I mean, you've eaten tongue, right?
2: Well, yeah,
0: I mean,
2: yeah, like tacos. Lingua,
0: so,
2: yeah.
0: Exactly. So it just depends on the culture that you brought up in.
1: And now that I'm looking also closely, it's definitely from their 7-Eleven.
2: Hell yeah.
1: Japan.
0: Oh, yeah.
2: What else do you want, Kendall?
0: Yeah, come on. You too good for dried tongue from 7-Eleven in Japan?
1: I don't know.
0: You sound really white right now. You know that? I'm uncultured.
1: I'm very scared right now. I don't know how that flavor is going to pan out. And then this next one, I saw the picture and I was like, oh, it looks great. And then I read they have an English description and it says baked cheese with fish paste.
2: Oh.
1: Yeah. So then that treat is also, I'm questioning as well.
0: So you like the gifts that Mari gave you, right?
2: I love the gifts Mari got me.
0: Does Mari hate Kendall? What is going on?
2: Listen, Kendall has shown herself in ways that she is exotic and will try things.
1: That's right.
0: Will you try things, though?
2: And I think that's why she got what she got.
0: Will you put your tongue on that tongue?
1: Yeah, I'll put my tongue on the tongue. I'll tongue the tongue.
0: Before we get into our top story today, I'm interested to see how much you would enjoy a delicacy from a gas station in the land of Japan.
1: Can we at least wait till later today? Like, it is 6 a.m. right now, and you want me to put dried beef tongue in my mouth right out the gate.
0: Yeah. Is it beef tongue?
1: I'm assuming so. Yeah. I don't know what animal tongue it is.
0: I mean, that's
1: hot.
0: It
1: says dried tongue. Yeah. That's a great question.
2: I can take the keychain off of my Godzilla and like keep him there.
0: Stay focused. It's such two different experiences. It's so great. Is that you are literally, it's like Christmas morning for you.
2: It is.
0: And you're just like, give me a couple hours to process this before I put it in my mouth. I love it. All right. Yeah. Well, we'll get to that a little bit later. Let's get into our top story. Now, of course, as things heat up here in Tucson, a great escape from the heat is always Mount Lemmon. But you ever wonder about people who live up on Mount Lemmon? You know, it's an interesting experience because, you know, it's obviously such a small community, and then you got to drive like 2 hours round trip to go to the gas or grocery store.
1: I'm gonna say something real stupid. I didn't know people lived up there.
0: Oh yeah, people live up there. It's small. You know, but yeah, it's a sky island. It's a beautiful thing, very unique that we actually get to have like a Mount Lemmon in our very own backyard.
2: Yeah.
0: But it's unfortunate because sometimes, you know, obviously there's elements. It doesn't have all the resources and amenities that we, in the city get used to and take for granted every day. Right now, they're under a stage 3 mandatory water restriction, right?
2: Oh.
0: And so, yeah, you read that and you're like, oh, hello. What does that mean, really? You know, what is a stage 3 and the various stages? I mean, you work for the KOLD.
2: Yeah.
0: What does that mean?
2: Is that when during certain hours they're able to do certain things? Like you can only do the laundry between so-and-so hours, so-and-so hours, or like... You can only like water your plants during certain hours.
0: Kinda. Okay. I'll break it down for you just in case you're planning on going up there this weekend or you know someone that lives up there. Of course, I'm sure they've gotten all the reading materials and warnings. Residents and businesses are now required to cut water use to 2,400 gallons per month per residence, which is 80 gallons a day. Oh. Or they will risk having their water shut off. Like they will come by and say, you use too much. No more for you.
2: How do you measure that?
0: Well, they can measure it, apparently. I didn't know that either. But, I mean, have you really even thought about, I mean, you look at your water bill. Do you even really look at your water bill? How many gallons a day are you using? And, like, how long is your shower? How many times you flush the toilet? Do you ever leave water running? You know, these things. and it's very interesting. 80 gallons a day. That's it. So that's part of them, you know, entering the State Street mandatory water restrictions. It was effective on July 6th, so just the other day. And then with their limitation, they got 2,400 gallons per month, so they have to count every gallon that they use. And are restricted from outdoor watering, so plants, you know, you better hope for rain. Car washing, right? Filling spas. Construction water use and other non-essential uses are prohibited. And customers who don't comply could have their water shut off and then have no water at all, and then they're really boned. And officials say that the restrictions are necessary because water usage continues to outpace available supply despite earlier volunteer conservation efforts. So does this affect... It says businesses as well. So, like, you know, a couple of the restaurants up there.
1: Yeah, the cookie cabin.
0: Yeah, God forbid you ask for a glass of water. I'm like, that's going to be $32, sir. You know, like, oh, no.
2: Well, legally, no, they can't charge you for water. But I will take a Coke extra ice.
1: That's like, I feel like a peek into our future, though. Like, one day, that's not just going to be for Mount Lemon residents. That's going to be for all of us down here.
0: Well, I mean, honestly, you said the quiet part out loud. With data centers propping up all over the world and the amount of water they're going to be consuming, that's the largest concern that activists are, you know, outgoingly speaking out against. And would that be a situation where it's a Mad Max type of world? They got to really step up the desalization fast, which, I mean, is a thing. They can turn seawater into fresh water, but, you know, like, there's not enough of them, and they're not pumping that much, so we'll see. But, yeah, if you're going up to Mount Lemon this weekend or any other day, you know, bring your own water. You know, you probably, because it's against the law to charge for a glass of water, but I don't know if it's against the law to refuse to offer tap water just because you can't because you're under water restriction, you know?
1: You can get water. It's just 8 tablespoons. That's your allotment.
0: Even if they give that, as, you get as a far shot. As your business. Yeah.
1: Can I get a shot of water?
0: I mean, you mentioned the cookie spot up there, right? To make cookies, you can probably mix some water into the cookie dough and stuff like that so they get to import their water. I mean, the whole thing is messy. And it's one of the things that you have to deal with when you live up on a sky island.
1: Right.
0: And, you know, that's what's happening right now. I don't know. But, yeah, I'm surprised you didn't know people actually live up there.
1: I just thought people, like, I thought it was like a snowbird kind of situation, that people just go up there maybe part-time, but I did not realize people are living there year-round.
0: Yeah, I got to check the population of what Mount Lemon is. I'm sure it's in the low thousands, like 2,000 people maybe. I mean, that seems like even a lot, because you look around, you're like, there's, what, 2 streets here? But there's houses. There's people do, you know, operating businesses each and every day up there.
2: I haven't gone all the way to the top, so I don't know. I've only been there, like, once.
1: Because you're scared or what?
2: No, I was never like invited to go up there. I never went up there.
0: It is open to the public, actually.
2: I know.
1: Yes, she's never been invited. I so just, she isn't
2: like,
1: gone.
2: Well, like, you always hear about people being like, oh, you want to go to Mount Lemon? Or, yeah. You know,
0: I'll tell you what, one of my favorite things to do, like little date things where it's a day date or whatever, is just drive up to Mount Lemon, have lunch, drive down. I love that. I love that drive up there. You know, I love the air. And once you get up there, it's so crisp. Maybe I'll hike around a little bit. Depends on, you know, how crowded it is and what the weather's like. But, I mean, having that up there is fantastic, especially when it snows, to be able to do that as well. So, yeah, well, good luck to the residents out there. But that's, you know, that's the restriction that's happening on Mount Lemon and what it means. All right. So today on the show, we have so many things to get to, including tickets that we're going to be giving away for Godsmack. That's going to be happening at 8 o'clock this morning. I have tickets for Emotionless and White. I have 2 pairs to give away for that because I forgot to give away a pair yesterday. And we have a whole lot to get to, including Yaz or Hell Nah, TikTok Tells Me, and all the fun stuff. So stick around. We'll be back after musical POD with your morning moron. But first, here's Smashing Pumpkins with Disarm. It's Rock 102.1 KFMA, B Vegan Presents. But you know the name of the show, Tucson. Let's go.

0: Rock on 2.1 KFMA and Speed Figure presents. Now 6:18 and time for your morning moron. Let's do this. Sometimes karma shows its ugly head immediately. And today's morning moron is a victim of just that, karma. So is he a victim at all? That's the debate that and the question that we're asking this morning. So here's what happened. There was a man who called police to report that his truck had been stolen. He left the keys of his truck in the ignition. Always a bad move. In a McDonald's parking lot. It's like you're begging for that truck to be stolen. Now, why were the keys in the truck? Well, maybe he wanted to make a fast getaway. Because this man, while his truck was getting stolen, was in the process of burglarizing a Verizon store right across the street.
1: Right? Oh, yeah.
0: Yeah. And then cops showed up because he called the cops saying, hey, my truck was stolen. And they're like, that's crazy because we just got a burglary report for a store across the street. And you're all cut up and bleeding, man. And look like the suspect in the video that we're looking at right now. In fact, I got body cam footage. The whole thing is messy. And I want to show you because I love that.
1: I need to hear this man speak.
0: Yeah, not only will you get to hear this, but when you watch it back, you'll see that they spliced together perfectly. So it's not just body cam footage. It's literally security cam footage mixed in. So it's like open and shut throughout the whole deal. So
2: yeah,
0: check this
2: out. Yeah, that's some karma right there, dude.
3: I gave him a look.
0: Yeah.
4: Man, someone took my truck.
2: Did you leave it here with running?
4: I was at McDonald's.
0: A few minutes early, police respond to a burglary at the Verizon store across the street.
2: He's bleeding. I'm blooding up.
0: And then they see blood.
2: When you pulled up here, where all did you go?
4: I just went down here and came back.
2: All right, let me just see your hands real quick. Let me see this hand. Okay.
0: That one's all cut up.
2: Put your hands behind your back for me. For what?
1: He did a little switcheroo on him.
0: Uh-huh.
2: For what? Were you at that Verizon store? Because you got blood on your hands and blood on your glasses.
4: I wasn't at no Verizon store, sir. I promise to God.
2: Have a seat. You see it? Blood on your shirt. I wasn't at no Verizon store.
1: He's got the same pants on.
0: Yes. Same so shoes.
2: Okay.
0: Glasses.
2: Okay.
4: Someone stole my truck.
2: I understand that. So the gig's up. It's whether you want to be honest about stuff or not. You know what I mean?
4: I do.
2: All right. They're not
4: truck. Oh my God.
2: That's kind of some karma right there, ain't it?
4: Well, I left the keys in.
2: Yeah, that's some karma right there, dude.
1: I love the officer laughing.
0: Yeah, and you can tell the face of this man. He was not too amused at the karma.
3: No, he was not. Yeah. I needed this to be edited with when he turned, zoom into his face. Right. Like a boom.
0: I'll do that later. Yeah, so our morning moron in question is a 29-year-old Maryland man named Jalen. And he was the one who reported his car missing. And, of course, didn't notice that he had blood on his hands, clothing, and glasses when he called the cops. But the cops did notice that, put two and two together. And then instead of filing a report to try to find his missing truck, put him in handcuffs and put him in the back of theirs. So, you know, sometimes karma strikes. So to call 911 right after you committed a felony because a felony was just committed against you while you were committing a felony is definitely going to make you a morning moron.
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0: Rockwell 2.1 KFMA. It's Beef Eater Presents. Welcome back to the show. You know, there's a huge fight for the UFC this weekend. The return of Conor McGregor. Yeah, you ever? Did you know this? Yes?
1: She's rolling her eyes.
0: Why? Yeah, do you hate Conor McGregor? You're not into that?
2: Not into UFC.
0: You

0: not in the UFC? Okay. Yeah. Well, I mean, the casuals will understand this is a big card because Conor McGregor and Paddy Pimblett and, you know, a couple of, again, these Irishmen or whatever
1: Didn't
0: that are fighting.
1: Did he just announce this?
0: No, you know, it's been announced for like maybe 2 months. But the reason why I brought this up, I'll show you this real quick. This is ridiculous. If I paid for like VIP seats for this UFC event, and with the VIP seats comes with an autographed poster of the event, look at Conor McGregor's autograph, right? Would you not demand a refund immediately? So this is his autograph, legitimately, is what he's doing. Boom.
2: It's a squiggle.
0: It's a squiggle. It's not even a squiggle. It's like a line.
1: No.
2: It's a half a circle.
0: Yeah. That's his autograph that he's giving out to everyone.
2: That's what I would expect, though, from him. Isn't that kind of on brand for him to do that kind of thing?
0: You think he's like a douchebag like that?
2: Oh, of course.
0: Look, he's a polarizing figure.
2: Yeah.
0: And I can't necessarily argue against the douchebag theory, you know, because honestly, when I start thinking about it, kind of the Rolodex of allegations and things that he has done. I mean, what he sent like a unsolicited D-pic to Azealia Banks. He beat up some old people before. He's been accused of multiple crimes and sexual assault. So, okay, yeah. You know, D-back.
2: I think I have a point.
0: But exciting in the ring, man, and or also, the octagon.
2: And at the very least, look at just how he's standing to sign them.
0: I know.
2: Why is he doing that? You know, puffing his chest out just for autographs? Like,
1: but to be honest,
0: he's on camera.
1: He looks like he's on drugs.
0: Oh, it's, what kind of drugs?
2: Downers.
1: Cocaine.
0: I think cocaine's good, but a good guess is what I should say. Hold on, let me finish my sentence. But you're not wrong in previous times, you know, but for fight week, you got to get like strenuously tested. So maybe that's why he's so grouchy, because he's not on cocaine.
2: Right.
0: There's a lot of alleged substance abuse with Conor McGregor. And of course, you know, there was a time when he came up as the UFC's golden boy and he was unstoppable. And then he was stopped. But he made a ton of money. And when he got that money, you know, that's usually takes all the fight out of a professional fighter, because then they have this lap of luxury and then they party too hard and they don't have the discipline that they had when they were young, starving and hungry,
1: you know. And then cocaine.
0: Cocaine. I don't think anybody turns out to be a better professional athlete after cocaine. You know what I mean?
2: Mm-hmm.
0: Like that's a, you know, it's like you peak as an athlete, then you do a bunch of cocaine. And then you're never the same. But I mean, you're okay, like on the surface, you're like kind of the same. But when it comes to your motor skills and everything, there's no way. So, yeah, when it comes to the fight against Max Holloway, which is a rematch, and Conor McGregor got the first fight against him years ago. Conor McGregor is a massive underdog. He's taking offense to this, and he can't wait to say, I told you so. But honestly, with the amount of cocaine that he may or may not have done, I think the smart money is definitely on Max Holloway.
2: I hope he gets his ass beat.
1: I think he's washed.
0: Yeah, and you, I mean, you might not be wrong, you know. I think the UFC is obviously hoping for a McGregor win, or I don't even know. I don't know at this point if they could put a bow on it and be like, cool, you're on your way out. You put over an old vet on your way out. Now go to BKFC, which is the Bare Knuckle Fighting Championship, and go be a maniac over there. And you know, thanks, but we're moving on. It'll be interesting to see, but it is Saturday night. It is on Paramount Plus. It will be watched by a lot of people. It will be a big deal. And something that I'll probably keep an eye out for, you know. I'm not I like men in their underwear we're grappling, you know.
2: Yeah. Well, ever since you said KFC, I'm thinking about fried chicken now.
0: Okay, I said UFC. I meant
2: I thought you said KFC.
0: Like, you effing with me?
2: Yeah. No, I'm like, that sounds delicious.
0: Yeah.
1: Kendall, it's 6:30 in the morning.
0: She's so fat, dude.
2: I would rather eat that than my
0: Well, you're going to eat tongue today.
2: Oh,
0: all right, let me ask you this. Have you ever hated someone at first, but then ended up like dating them?
1: Yeah.
0: Oh, yeah? Has this happened a lot?
1: Let me backtrack.
0: Okay, what about you, Kendall?
2: No, but with friendships, yes, but not romantic relationships.
0: Okay, well, the reason why I ask you is because I got one of the strangest love stories that you're going to hear this week. It involves two Catholic nuns in Italy who reportedly couldn't stand each other. Right? So there was years of this beef of these two Catholic nuns giving themselves, you know, like the stink eye and going back and forth and talking smack, but in a biblical sense.
2: This is the new heated rivalry, Yaz.
1: Oh, my God.
2: Season two, but with nuns. No more sports.
1: They
0: don't jump ahead. Don't jump ahead. Let me paint the picture, bro.
1: You're gay. No, you're gay.
0: Right. Well, the women were said to have spent years clashing inside the convent, and the fellow sisters describing them as rivals and straight-up enemies.
1: Wow.
0: But after leaving religious life, their relationship evolved into a romance, and they eventually got married, shocking the former religious community.
1: Wow.
0: Yes. It allegedly transformed from hostility into romance after leaving the convent life. The couple eventually married, and the unusual story has gone viral because of the dramatic enemies to lovers twist. Lesbian nuns who were enemies and now lovers.
1: What do they look like?
2: I want to know more why they had beef with each other. You know, because that's very ungodly of them as a nun.
1: Tension.
0: Yes, because of the tension. One, you're serving your entire life to God and purpose. So you're fighting a sexual desire to begin with. And then homosexual desire as well in the Catholic Church is frowned upon, I hear, right? And so you see a woman that makes your loins burn. Right? And you're like, that's Satan making my loins burn. I hate you, Satan. Get out of me, Satan, with your soft, subtle lips and your hot juiciness and all this. And then there's like, you know what? We just got to get out of the church and scissor.
1: Right. I wish you were recording this.
0: I know.
1: I wish people saw the face that you were making as you were describing this. Get out of your Satan.
0: It's true. All right. But there you go. So, your love story of the day. Let's hit the reset. Me back with more, including in addition to Yaz or Hell Not. But I do have a pair of tickets to give away for Motionless and White. So if you want to see them on July 29th, up at Talking Stick Resort Amphitheater, along with Lorna Shore, Fit for a King, and Static Dress, be caller number 10 right now at 600 KFMA, and those tickets are yours. Good luck.
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1: Okay, remember the guy that I was dating and I broke up with?
0: Yes.
1: Okay, so remember how he got a DUI on my birthday?
0: Yes.
1: Mm-hmm. Okay, so he's been like in and out of court about this, right? So he FaceTimed me yesterday. And he's telling me about his new apartment and all this type of stuff. And then he goes, oh, I have to tell you about my Tucson saga on this DUI. By the way, the courts still think we're together and I might need you as a witness.
2: No!
1: And I said, are you keeping contact with me for these purposes so the court can see a log that we are still together?
0: Even more so, is this the long play to try to get me back together just to say that you're like, you know, with me in the court of law?
1: Yeah,
0: he's trying to keep you in his life.
2: F-boys have no limits. It's insane. They're insane.
1: Yeah.
2: I cannot.
1: So that's the latest.
0: You gonna put money on his books?

0: beds.
1: Ugh. Out of bed.
2: Oh. Oh, my God. What is that?
3: Beef Vegan presents.
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0: 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Time for a round of hypotheticals with Miss Yaz Money. We call this segment...
1: Is it a yas or is it a oh, hell no?
0: All right, so what's our hypotheticals we got this morning here, Yaz?
1: All right, you ready for this first one? I was just kidding after saying something mean.
0: Oh, that whole insulting and just kidding.
1: Yeah, using humor as an escape hatch when a comment doesn't land.
0: I'll start this off. first, I'll say, right now I'm going to say, oh, hell no, but I have been that person. I project my own insecurities and I have, you know, like, I've been a dick before, right? Okay. And sometimes I still slip into that, and with the purpose of like joking, but even hearing the words that come out of my mouth, being like, man, those are fighting words. That was mean. Oh, me, and I'm not really even saying against the person. I'm really saying it about myself, but I'm putting it on that person.
1: Dang, now you project.
0: Yeah, I project, right? So, I do hate that. I hate it when it's done against me, you know? And again, they say very insulting things. And just kidding. Just kidding doesn't wipe away the pain, bro, right? What do you say, Kendall?
2: I am 100% on the same page as you. It's going to be a yas, disappointingly. You know, I hate to admit it, but there's a lot of things I've said... truly is in jest, but sometimes the truth is a little too mean and it's not funny, and I don't always realize that, and the just kidding does not make it better.
0: I'll tell you what, sometimes it's the tone too. Sometimes you're saying it and it could be funny, but you sound like a snarky
2: The delivery doesn't land. Like if I'm too dry, especially, right? People don't pick up on that, and
1: Kendall, that is the ugliest shit I've ever seen. I'm just... kidding?
0: Yeah. I'm not, though. That's a pretty ugly shirt. No. Okay. Give us another hypothetical.
1: I feel like the trend might be, you know, that one person. Consistently bringing up old mistakes. Keeping past failures alive to win today's argument.
0: Okay, so when you're arguing against someone, say it's probably a significant other. Mm-hmm. Bringing up past, like that one time you effed up. Yeah, I think that's a cheap move. That's a oh hell no for me. You know, because obviously that doesn't benefit anybody.
1: No.
0: And, you know, like I've had that against me for sure, because obviously I've been a derelict in the past. But my last 10 years have been pretty good. And yeah, I would even say my last 20 years. Let's say that, you know. But before that, you know, I'm effed up all the time. My sister will be one to point that out. My mom will be point that out. My trauma is my family. And they're the ones reminding me of the a-hole I was when I was a teenager. And I'm like, I'm a grown-ass man now.
1: What? Same. I'm still put in that bubble of like, Yasmin's got a terrible attitude. Let's not bring her around. She yells too much. And it's just like, I went to go see somebody that you told me to go see.
0: Right.
1: And she told me... to not even bother with you guys and tone it down. And since then, I have.
0: Right. And yeah, don't even yell that much. Attitude's the same, but the tone is lowered and softer on delivery.
1: You know what's crazy? It's just you.
0: Yeah, no, I get it. I get the wrath. Is that hell no or yas for you, Kendall?
2: It's a hell nah, especially if you've already addressed something. It's like you've laid it to rest. Like, why are you rehashing it? Like, that is definitely a trigger for me.
0: And again, it usually happens in relationships, right? Yeah. And so, like a woman's mind is like an elephant. They never forget if you slip up that, like, one time, you
1: know? I mean, men will do the same. It's no different. Like, you could easily be in an argument and you could be like, well, what about you? Well, what about you? And then you can turn it around.
0: Not all men do the same.
3: Not all women do the same.
0: Well, yeah, they do. But I forget or block out those things. So it's almost like a trauma response. So if they do F up, then I forget about it almost immediately move forward.
2: I think people that do this, it's when you have a more anxious attachment style. That's my theory. People that rehash things that have already been addressed. Because I think avoidant people, they don't do that, right? They're not going to bring it up, right? They just want this whole whatever confrontation to be done. And move on.
0: Yeah.
2: So that's what I think. So yeah, men and women, sometimes y'all be anxious.
0: Fair enough. Y'all be anxious. All right. Give us one more.
1: Making decisions without asking, then saying, I thought you'd be fine with it. Assuming instead of getting.
0: I am a fervent believer of ask for forgiveness, not for permission. And I live my life by it. So that's a, oh, hell yes. Oh, hell yes. You know, especially if I think it's the right thing to do. So, and sometimes I'll do it just if I think it's the wrong thing to do to see what happens.
1: Wow. Yeah,
0: some people thrive in chaos. Oh, hell yes, for sure. What do you say, Kendall?
2: I'm torn. I'm trying to think of like examples of this or like when or how this would happen. I think I'm 50-50 on it. It's a little bit of nah. It's a little bit of yes.
0: Yeah, I don't think you have that option. You know, this is called a yes or hell nah, not yes, hell nah, or a little bit of this, a little bit of that. Anything else.
1: A little hell nah, a little yes.
2: Yeah.
0: Yeah, it's not a cooking show, bro. You know,
2: just a dash, a splash.
0: Yeah. All right, well, there you go. Another round of hypotheticals for you called.
1: Is it a yes or is it a little hell nah?
0: All right, coming up next, we got your F-My Life. Plus, I'll give you a keyword so you can fly yourself to New York City or win $3,000. Keep it right here. 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
16: I'm Tyler Butler with 13 News. A mining project in southern Arizona has cleared another hurdle. The Forest Service has approved plans for South 32's Hermosa operation near Patagonia. Those include storage for mine tailings, plans to discharge treated mine water. More than a dozen environmental groups have challenged a draft approval of the project and say that the Forest Service is letting the mine get around regulations instead of forcing it to comply. The mine's already being built and could open as soon as next year. In your weather, another First Alert weather day on our hands. Much the same as yesterday, expect a dangerous heat today of near 110 degrees. And brace for it. Same again on Thursday, temperatures at 108. I'm Tyler Butler with 13 News.
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0: Yeah, as I put together a reel of Rico's Alpha Man this week talking about Mexico Batman. Have you heard about Mexico
1: yes,
0: Batman?
1: Yes, I have heard
0: following
1: of Mexico
0: that?
1: Batman.
0: What are the streets saying about Mexico Batman? If you don't know, there's a man in Mexico that's essentially being a crime-fighting vigilante
1: yes.
0: who is catching motorcycle thieves and duct-taping them to street poles and writing Rata. Across their head. And they believe he has a Robin as well. What do you know about
1: Ooh,
0: Mexican Batman?
1: You know what? I haven't looked into it too much, but I have seen the pictures. I have seen the descriptions. I've seen that he also like humiliates them.
0: Yeah.
1: Obviously, because he will like pull their pants down and leave them duct tape like that to a pole. I love the pictures. If you haven't seen the pictures of what these victims look like, please go see them because their face is just like...
0: Shame.
1: In shock.
0: Yeah.
1: that just happened to them.
0: Yeah.
1: And I need surveillance videos.
2: Is he dressed up too?
1: Yeah.
2: In the full bat gear?
0: Wow. Not bat gear, but he is the mass vigilante. So, you know, every superhero kind of starts with their makeshift outfit before it evolves. I'm sure at some point they'll be sponsored by the state. You know, like here, let us give you that, like, what? The Tony Stark upgrade right here.
2: Yeah.

0: 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We got your F-Bound Life coming up next, but as always, I have an FML news story that I want to share with you. This was an email sent to me at beefygan@kfma.com. It would read, Beef, my eye was twitching, and in my culture, that is a bad omen. So to ward off the bad omen, I decided to slap my twitching eye, which essentially detached my retina. F my life.
1: What? Wow, how hard.
0: Yeah, very hard to get the bad omen off. A superstitious man in China ended up with a detached retina after slapping his own twitching eye to chase away the bad luck. So it's bad luck if your eye twitches.
2: I mean, it is a sign of a bad time, right? You're dehydrated, you're stressed. That's why your eye's twitching.
0: Like caffeine, too much caffeine or any of that, you know?
1: I thought they were air bubbles. I was always told it was like air bubbles that you could...
2: No,
1: like,
2: I think like it's... No, I think dehydration and stress mostly.
0: Maybe. Drugs. He hit his right eye in the area around it over and over for 3 days trying to knock the twitch out. The twitch finally did stop, but then his vision suddenly narrowed until he could only see straight ahead and his side vision was completely gone. Once he told doctors about the slapping routine, they diagnosed a detached retina and rushed him into emergency surgery. So let that be a lesson. If your eye's twitching, don't slap yourself in the face over and over again until it stops. I mean, because it will stop, but that's because you broke something. Right?
2: Yeah. Shot yourself in the foot.
0: Yep, and slap yourself in the eye. Oh, and there's your FML news story, right? So is that enough my life?
2: No, big baby. You slapped your own retina out.
0: All right, what do you say, Yaz?
1: I mean, that's enough my life. You detached your retina.
0: There you go. Yeah, so, we'll agree to disagree. Your emails coming up after Offspring's Gone Away on Rock 102.1 KFMA.

0: Did you get caught self-loving by your mom?
1: Awkward.
2: It is awkward.
0: Did you do something that got you fired from your job?
3: I just get stupider.
1: It's fun being stupid.
0: Don't hide this in vain. 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
0: Because Beef Vegan presents F My Life. F My Life. 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
5: Yes, it's time for another edition of Your F My Life. 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That's 600-5362. If we agree your life is F, we'll get up with a pair of tickets for Motionless in White July 29th up at Talking Stick Resort Amphitheater. Speaking of tickets, don't forget, we have an opportunity for you to win Godsmack tickets coming up around 8:10 this morning. With that said, I got Kendall and Yaz Money weighing in on today's F My Life. You guys ready?
6: Mm-hmm. Yeah.
5: All right, first email sent to me by Ryland. Ryland said, Beef, I woke up and the sun was blinding me through my attic window. I have no blinds, so I got a poster from my wall and stuck it to the wood on my window with nails. Turns out I have wood rot and my entire window fell out.
6: No.
5: Yeah, that's going to suck. In the summertime, not good.
6: Oh, no. F my life, yo. Like that, what an expense.
5: Yeah, windows aren't cheap for sure.
6: No.
5: What do you say there, Kendall?
7: Yeah, we're not trying to air condition the whole neighborhood, so definitely FML.
5: Yeah, exactly. All right, next F my life sent to me by Elena. She said, I was speaking with my therapist about future romantic endeavors. I'm currently separating from my husband of 3 years. I feel it's unlikely I will ever date again, and I've developed a phobia of sex over the past year. It's so severe that I can't even self-love, destined to die alone.
7: Oh,
5: F my life. We'll start off with Kendall on this one.
7: I like that you chose me to start out with.
5: Yeah. As someone who self-loves frequently, what do you say?
7: I'm going to say big baby.
5: Right.
7: This moment will pass. You're seeking help, right? She said she's in therapy, right?
5: Totally, dude. And that's the thing. So I read it, and it's like, yeah, and I feel very bad for your situation, your current like emotional state, but you are going through therapy. You will get over that fear of that phobia of sex again, and you know, and it starts with self-loving, and then you'll build trust in a potential partner eventually, right?
7: Yeah, you'll be okay, big baby.
5: Yeah. Yeah,
6: I'm gonna say for the moment, F my life. That is a terrible feeling to have.
5: Right.
6: Yeah, I can totally relate about being like insecure about things like that.
5: Have you ever had a phobia of sex?
6: Yes.
5: Really?
6: Yeah.
5: Was it after like a super large dude, or had it nothing to do with it?
6: It had nothing.
5: I was asking for a friend. You know what I mean? Like I was just wondering.
6: No, idiot. Nothing to do with it. It's okay. It's about yourself. It's a real thing. Like I do. I feel bad. Like that's terrible. Look, imagine the fear of it because you just think you won't perform well, or it's just not going to go well, or it's just going
5: to. Yeah. Welcome to men's lives and mentality for the first 40 years of your life.
6: Oh,
5: legitimately.
6: No.
5: That's a legitimate thing. I mean, you know how many times I felt like I've been in a relationship or almost love bombed and stuff, and it just wasn't up to par where in the bedroom, and then just things didn't like pan out like that. That happens for sure, and that's traumatizing as well. I'm not trying to take away from Elena's trauma. I will say this right now, and not trying to project myself on it, but I do. I'm just trying to point out that men can feel this too.
6: Okay.
5: Dude, I don't like the way that you said okay. It wasn't reassuring, like, you know, you understand that men can have this feeling too?
6: Sure.
5: What do you mean, sure?
6: Listen, we'll talk about this later.
5: No, give me your points and then we'll move forward.
6: No, it's just that, to be fair, yes, men can have the same fear.
5: Thank you.
6: But I feel like women are also put into a lot of pressure as well.
5: Of course.
6: Where it's like, you know, if you don't want it, if you're not being expressive about it, it goes hand in hand with like everybody's ego.
5: Mm-hmm. Yeah, yeah. I mean, sex be complicated. That's what we know. We'll sum it up like that. Yeah, sex be complicated.
7: It can be.
5: All right, let's move on to our next email. Brett said, "Beef, I got to write up because I told my boss that it was impossible to have pies, which have to bake for a time of 1 hour, ready for a customer who wanted them in the next 15 to 20 minutes." Then, when the customer got there and the pies were still in the oven, I got a second write-up for wasting time. F my life, what do you say here, Kendall?
7: Big baby, I'm not feeling very sympathetic today. And I think I don't know. There has to be more to that story. I don't believe they would just write you up because a pie wasn't ready in 15 minutes.
5: Apparently that happened. But while before we move forward, there's someone on phone. So let's see what our phone call is. Rock 1-2.1, who's this?
1: Hey, this is Grant.
5: Hey, Grant, what's up?
1: Hey, man, that whole anxiety and phobia of sex thing, that I agree with you, man.
5: Thank you.
1: And I just kind of want to, you know, give a little bit of story, just very brief.
5: Yeah, bring it on.
1: My wife and I, when we first met, it was very, like, it was a lot of sex.
5: Right,
1: that's and awesome. And over the years, for whatever reason, I got anxiety, so I had to, so bad, never had it before in my life, had to start taking medicine, and I have not been able to get up.
5: Really?
1: And, yeah, so it's like, pick the lesser of two evils, pick your poison. Do you want to feel like you're going to die all the time? Or do you want to have sex? Do you want to please your wife? Do you want to be able to function as a father and a husband? So, like, it's men can have that too, man.
5: No, absolutely.
1: And, like, it sucks, bro.
5: Yeah,
1: it's not an F my life for myself, but, like, it's there.
5: Oh, it's definitely an F my life, dude. Have you been talking to someone, like a therapist or anything about this to try to do this? Because you said self-medicate, so I'm assuming like Blue Chew, Viagra, things like that to kind of help. You've tried that and that hasn't worked?
1: I talked to my doctor about it because, you know, on the anxiety medication.
5: That's what it is right there, dude. That anxiety medication will kill wood faster than...
7: It sounds more like a general anxiety that you were experiencing versus like a specific just like bedroom anxiety. Like your anxiety was so bad that it affected all aspects. Is that kind of what I'm hearing?
1: Yeah, like it's a
7: that's tough.
1: General anxiety, but it's like do you want to be able to have sex or do you want to be able to be a functional human being?
5: Yes. Yeah, that's tough. Yeah, and I'm sure that just creates different problems that, you know, you're not facing. So, yeah, I mean, it's a thing, especially when it comes to the then you get added bedroom anxiety on top of it because you're taking the anxiety medicine. And I'm sure there's going to be like, you know, problems within a relationship because you kind of go, I mean, there are things that you can do that has nothing to do with your physical, like, you know, ability, so to speak. Right. And so sometimes I would just encourage you to be a giver if you can. Give as much as you can in a romantic sense and try to put yourself in that mental state. But if the medicine is killing your mojo, then you got to really, really talk about changing your medicine, dude, because that's not a way to live. And there got to be better ways to approach the anxiety.
1: Valid point.
5: Yeah. So I definitely say F my life. Do you guys like, did you and your wife like Motionless and White?
1: Love Motionless and White and love Lorna Shore.
5: Okay, good. We'll stay on the line. I'm going to hook you up with a pair of tickets so you could take your wife on date night and then basically get the dental dam ready and make it a romantic evening, okay?
6: Oh,
5: yeah, I was just saying, you know. Yeah. It's going to be a good one. So, all right. So, well, let's hit the reset on that note. We'll be back with more right after this. Rock 1-2.1 KFMA.
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11: Good morning. There's an accident with injuries in Midtown at Tucson Boulevard and Mitchell. Use Glen or Country Club. Several pockets of slowing traffic. 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You can take Alvernon or 22nd. Broadway and Aviation Parkway. That's also slow and go. Take Euclid. And Speedway and I-10. There's lots of slowing there. The northbound I-10 frontage road, the on-ramp for eastbound I-10, and the exit ramp for westbound I-10 all at Speedway. And that's Arizona.com now.
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19: 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He's definitely on something, like bath salts.
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0: It looks like we got a call. Rock 1-2.1, who's this?
1: Hey, Beef, this is Mark.
0: What's up?
1: And I have a beef.
0: Okay, what's your beef, Mark?
1: Okay, has to do with my wife. I like to call her the parking spot hunter. if we're going someplace and, you know, it's a, there's a big parking lot, she will go by a million empty spaces just to find one that is, you know, that she thinks is going to be closer.
0: Right.
1: And I'm talking, she spends like 20 minutes. You know, there's lots of empty spaces. She just goes right by them, hunting for a spot that's going to maybe save her, you know, like 30 seconds. And, you know, it would take like 30 seconds to make the walk if she parked anywhere else.
0: Right. You guys laughed immediately when he said the parking lot hunter. Have you heard a phrase like this before, the parking lot hunter? Or you, do you know parking lot hunter?
2: It's me. I'm the parking.
1: I just kind of made it up.
0: He coined a phrase. He got yeah. Yeah. That's you, Yaz. You'll drive around the parking lot a ton just for the perfect spot.
2: Well, I feel like I have good luck. I've always been known to have like really good luck at parking.
0: Yeah, but so, after 20 minutes, it's not luck.
2: No. I don't waste time like that. No, okay. At that point, I'm just like, I'm just going to find parking wherever.
0: Right. Yeah, and I'm really lucky. In fact, actually, whenever I'm driving somewhere with my girl, she's like, how do you always get the best spots?
2: Yeah.
0: And I'm just like, they just give me the best spots.
3: They were waiting for me.
0: But at the same time, I have, when I can't get the best spot, when I go right to the front, I'm like, okay, I'll park away and get some extra steps in. This is probably going to be good for me to get those extra steps. Are you like a parking spot snob, Kendall?
4: I would say yes, because I think there's a method to her madness that I relate to.
0: What?
4: Like,
0: especially
4: like seeking out shade, right? Mm. So you might be driving a while because you're trying to find that open spot next to the tree. Mm. Sometimes you see the perfect spot and then someone else steals it and pulls in and then you got to start your search over again for the right spot.
0: Right.
4: Sometimes it's about like

0: what are we pulling into? And when we're leaving, I want to have to be able to leave easier than being in the middle of the lot. Yeah, there's a big, there's a lot of strategy that goes into it.
1: I guess if safety's not an issue, then I think you know, all of it's a waste of time. And Mark, you're riding with your wife and she's driving. Why is she driving in the first place if you know that she's going to take an extra 20 minutes just to find a parking spot?
2: Yeah, sometimes I forget and end up she's driving. I'm like, oh, okay, here we go.
1: Yeah, yeah.
2: You know, she's going to wait. You know, she'll wait, and you know, behind a car that's like putting their groceries in.
3: Oh,
2: going to be leaving soon. But still, there's like, you know, it takes forever and she's wasting gas. And, ugh.
1: Yeah, yeah. All right. It's a legitimate beef. And yeah, I mean, I don't know. I don't even remember the last time I let my girlfriend drive, to be honest with you. But maybe I'm just, you know, I'm a chismo like that. Sexist. I guess.
0: Women can drive, okay?
3: Honestly.
1: Stereotypically, I guess.
3: Unless she's on a mission. Unless she knows where you're going and she's like, no, no, no. This guy's going to want to park far. So I'm going to drive so that I can take control of the parking.
1: Yeah, you ever think about getting like a wheelchair just so you could wheel her up to the door and be like, look, I understand you don't want to walk 10 feet, so I got you, boo. Ooh. Have you thought about that? Maybe that will just kind of be like, no, actually, I can walk on my own. You know, and get her to park at the tail end of the parking lot. I think we've all been there. I think we've all sometimes have been that parking lot hunter to make it a part of your personality and waste a bunch of time all the time, especially when you have someone in the car with you. I guess that would be annoying as hell. So a valid beef there, Mark. I think so.
2: Cool.
1: What do you think here, Yaz?
3: Yeah.
1: Yeah.
3: Especially if you've had enough.
1: Right.
3: If it's a constant thing.
2: Oh, yeah. I've definitely had enough.
1: Yeah. Hopefully it's not divorce material,
3: dude.
1: It's
3: deeper than that. What's the real problem, Mark?
0: Yeah. Why does it upset you?
1: I hate her so much.
0: You?
1: Oh, this is cherry on top.
3: I hate walking that long with her.
1: No. Appreciate you sharing your grievances, dude. Valid beef. And, yeah, just, I guess, you know, always offer to drive wherever you go. You know what I mean?
2: Yeah, they should do that. Yeah, good plan.
4: Good morning, everyone.
5: Morning breath that sounds better than it smells.
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0: You get bagged cereal?
1: No. There's specials at Fry's or specials at Safeway. 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And I go, "No, dude, they were on sale. It was like four for like, and they were each like $1.50."
0: So even
1: and it's like on brand.
0: Yeah, but if you say you love Rice Krispies, but you will only buy Rice Krispies if Rice Krispies on sale.
1: No. It has to be whatever we're gonna eat at home. So it's got to be the Cinnamon Toast Crunch, the Captain Crunch, the Cocoa Puffs, the Trix.
0: But if that stuff doesn't go on sale, then you don't.
1: Then
0: eat
1: I won't
0: it.
1: Buy it.
0: Yeah. What about you, yeah. Kendall?
2: I mean, I apply that methodology to everything. I don't buy anything full price ever. It's got to be on sale.
1: The bags of hot
2: clearance
1: Cheetos?
2: Only for me.

0: Rock 102.1 KFMA's Beef Egan presents. Obviously AI graphics are out of control right now. AI is growing there. I was just thinking about this morning because I'm like, man, we were still at the very dawn of this, and it's rapidly becoming a part of our everyday life, and it's so easy for everybody to use, and it's advancing at a rate that most of us don't understand, right? Like, we can't even grasp or wrap our mind around it, right? And it's really difficult for a lot of companies and states and administrations to be able to basically separate what's real and what's fake on the things that you see now. We talked about plausible deniability before, right? Because the graphics that people can make now have no experience in any computer, like graphic design or any of that. That, like, my mom could put together like a prompt and come up with a realistic enough image of a celebrity doing something salacious, right, depending on the app that they're using.
1: Like, someone could take Beef Egan and put him in a Darth Vader costume and make it look very realistic.
0: Did you do that?
1: Yeah. You don't remember I showed you The Return of the Jedi when he gets his helmet off?
0: Yeah.
1: It's a good one.
0: Yeah, I guess. I mean, whatever your kinks are. Now, the reason why I bring this up is because there's a state of, I think, is it Virginia? That, oh no, Tennessee. Tennessee is rolling out a program called, a verified stamp of authenticity. So what they're doing is, the problem is, a lot of people are kind of posting vacation shots of Tennessee, but they're AI shots. It's not real shots of Tennessee. And I guess Tennessee's like, hey, you know, don't falsely advertise this great state. What? So they roll it out. There's going to be like a little logo and a brand on pictures that are genuinely shot in Tennessee, not using AI at all. Right? Saying, hey, this is an authentically real image. And I think other states are kind of roll out and get behind this when it comes to that. And I'm sure there'll be companies as well that will have that. Now, can you believe just a little stamp and a graphic in the corner? No, that could be easily duplicated as well. But I will say this. I think a telltale sign of AI and, fake images is perfection. Perfection will always be the telltale sign. Be like, that person looks amazing, looks flawless.
1: Right.
0: There's a good chance, like, most of us aren't flawless, dude, you know? So, like, keep that in mind. Now, I will show you an image right now. And you're going to understand why this is both very Tennessee and very real. Because they post a picture of these bears standing in Tennessee and has the stamp on there, verified stamp of authenticity. And say, no, this is Tennessee. Come to Tennessee. We have brown bears. And oh, by the way, yeah, they're balding and ugly as F.
1: No, they're not bald.
0: Look at the mama bear is balding like a Tennessee Appalachian hillbilly.
1: Okay, wait a minute. I think if we could, can you zoom in or no?
0: Yeah, I could zoom in.
1: Okay, try to zoom in on her head, because I think now I do see the scalp of the bear.
0: Yeah, you do.
1: Okay, yeah. Aww.
0: Yeah, it's like that bear has worn a backwards cap their entire life. And no, I'm not projecting. But you see the Tennessee.
1: Familiar.
0: It says Tennessee. Yeah, it's real. Like, yeah, we got bears that have been drinking like oil-infested water for generations. Aww. It's real, y'all. Come visit Tennessee. And that was the picture that they put on this website, TennesseeLookout.com, to advertise how authentic Tennessee can be. So,
2: no Photoshop, no nothing then.
0: No.
2: Because Photoshop isn't really AI, it's just editing.
0: But it's still not real. But yes, I mean, and Photoshop is a dilemma and an issue that we've had for a minute as well. But now, again, too easy for people just to put in prompts. But then, and they could easily grab that image and ran it through chat and said, make these bears beautiful, right? But they're like, nope. In Tennessee, we got ugly-ass bears, y'all. Come to Tennessee.
2: Come to Tennessee, y'all.
0: If our bears look like this, our bitches aren't even better.
1: Ooh.
0: Yeah, I mean, I say it like a gangster, but I didn't mean to say that. I'll dump that right now. There was no reason to go there. So it's a funny thing that Tennessee is doing. But like I said, if you have a doubt whether or not an image is real, you got to ask yourself first, how good looking is it? Mm-hmm. And if it's extremely good looking, then you're like, maybe that's not real. Mm. Because, I think ugly is real. Mm-hmm. Now, when AI figures out that ugly is real, forget about it,
1: I am so ready to get scammed in life in the future.
0: Just you're ready for it.
1: I'm ready. I'm like, I just know I'm going to get got so hard because all of these advances with technology and the scammers and the AI, it's just nuts, man.
0: I know.
1: It's going to be impossible to not get scammed. So that's why I'm mentally preparing myself now.
2: When Beef shows me absolutely anything, I give him just like a dead face and I'm like, yeah, how real is that?
0: Yeah. It has a stamp, though. Verified, it's real. You know, I was, I bring this up too.
2: I mean, in Tennessee.
0: Yeah, in Tennessee. Oh, yeah, well, yeah, not everything's real, but sometimes fake is valuable. I'll give you an example of that. In Russia, there are women who are selling their used breast implants. This is a strange new trend popping up on Russia classified ad sites. Women selling their used implants online. Plastic surgeons say that breast augmentation has fallen out of favor in Russia because, you know, it's all about the booty now. Mm-hmm. Which is unfortunate because I'm a fan of both. But such surgeries are dropping about 40% over the past decade. Right? Now, there is a catch. There's no reputable surgeon that will use a secondhand implants since leftover biomaterial can't be safely cleaned off. But that doesn't stop women from selling their used implants.
2: What do you do
1: with
2: that?
1: Well, that also doesn't stop the demand for it. Somebody wants those disgusting, bloody.
2: Is it a new? Is it a new Neato? Is it a new Neato? Like what the kids are using? Yeah. The little squishies.
0: Right. Yeah. Pretty much.
2: Adult Neatos.
0: Yes. Adult Neatos.
1: Yeah.
0: I don't think they would feel as good too.
1: Because people want like bath water and all kinds of unhygienic things. Your shoes and your socks that have been worn. You know. So why not a used breast implant?
0: That's true. Yeah. So I guess to wrap this up, surgeons shouldn't be concerned about people attempting to say, hey, can you implant this in me? Because the people who are buying used implants are just perverts that are going to use it in a totally different way.
1: Yeah.
2: They're going to put
1: they're already disgusting and have hepatitis B.
0: Yeah, exactly. There you go. All right, let's hit the reset. We got tickets to give away for Godsmack coming up next. Keep it right here. 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
12: Good morning. There's an accident with injuries in Midtown at Tucson Boulevard and Mitchell. Use Glen or Country Club. Several pockets of slowing traffic. One at Country Club and Aviation Parkway. You can take Alvernon or 22nd. Broadway and Aviation Parkway. That's also slow and go. Take Euclid. And Speedway and I-10. There's lots of slowing there. The northbound I-10 frontage road, the on-ramp for eastbound I-10, and the exit ramp for westbound I-10, all at Speedway. And that's...
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24: I'm Tyler Butler with 13 News. Our state is hitting the pause button on a new tax break for data centers. Governor Katie Hobbs touting a new 3-year suspension on sales tax exemptions. It's part of the state's 2027 fiscal year budget. The legislation prevents new data centers from applying for certain state tax programs. Hobbs says it'll save the state $57 million. She's hoping to use those savings to lower the price of childcare, healthcare, and food. She says the next step is to ensure data centers don't drive up energy costs for Arizonans. In your weather, another First Alert weather day on our hands, much the same as yesterday. Expect dangerous heat near 110 degrees. And brace for it. Same again on Thursday. Temps once again around 108. I'm Tyler Butler with 13 News.
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0: Yeah, I just want to bring this up real quick. Kendall just made a Joe Dirt reference off air, which is great. I just saw when I was on vacation the new David Spade Theo Vaughn movie, Bus Boys.
1: What?
2: I also rented it on Amazon last week.
0: Uh huh.
2: And I couldn't get through.
0: Thank you. Okay, so I was about to kick you out of the room if you had told me that was good. That movie is one of the worst movies that I've ever seen. And I'm like, what the hell happened here, bro?
2: Yes.
0: Nothing about that movie makes sense. It's not even like smart dumb and not funny at all. And I love David Spade.
2: Yeah.
0: And I'm like, did Theo Vaughn write this while on ketamine? Nothing about it made sense, made it good. Didn't it? It was cheesy and formulaic, but at the same time, chaotic in a way that just like, it's hard to get through. I don't even know if I saw the end.
2: Yeah. No, I rented it with my best friend and she kept shooting me looks of like, when are we turning this off? And I was trying to keep the faith. I'm like, okay, they just took, you know, the first 20 minutes to set up the plot. Let's hope it gets better. And then
0: plot, dude? What plot? Honestly, like, it is what, July right now? And Bus Boys has to be in the running for not only worst movie of the year, but in 2026, maybe top three worst movie of the decade.
2: Yeah.
0: Like, that's how bad that movie is. Garbage. I want my money back. So thank you for bringing that up. All right, we got tickets to give away for Godsmack. That's coming up next on Be Thinking Presents. Keep it right here. It's Rock 102.1, KFMA, and don't rent Bus Boys ever.

0: Rockland 2.1 KF Man's Beef Eagle presents. Of course, all week long, we have the opportunity for you to win tickets for Godsmack. And I have a pair of tickets that I need to give away right about now. Kendall, yes.
1: Yeah.
0: I want to play a game. 600 KFMA, 605-362. Godsmack's performing with STP and Dorothy at Talking Stick Resort Amphitheater on Saturday. Yes, Saturday, September 12th. That's going to be a fantastic show. And if you want to go to that show for free, then give us a call right now because we're going to play a game. I'll reveal what the game is and the stipulations right after we play some Godsmack. Here's whatever. Give me a call right now and good luck. Caller's number 69, 600 KFMA, 605-362. And turn it up. It's Rock 102.1 KFMA.

0: Yes, Godsmack Rock 102.1 KFMA again performing Saturday, September 12th, and I have tickets to give away, so it's time to play a game. Let's meet our contestants. On line one, we have Kevin. Good morning, Kevin.
1: Morning, Beef.
0: All right, line two, we have Keith. Good morning, Keith.
2: Good morning.
0: All right, so the name of the game that we are playing today and all this week is The Last Word. It's a verbal hot potato game. I'm going to give you a category. Think Family Feud. One contestant is going to give an answer. The next contestant will give an answer back. You guys are going to go back and forth giving acceptable answers without repeating one another. The person who gets the last acceptable answer in before 30 seconds runs out wins the round. Best 2 out of 3 will win those tickets. And then, of course, sore loser rules are on the line, meaning the loser will have to decide our winner's fate. You know, whether the winner will walk away with a pair of tickets or hang up on both contestants, give them out to call number 69, which gives the loser or anyone out there listening an opportunity to win those tickets. I know for a fact that Keith has applied sore loser rules on people before. Have you not, Keith?
2: Correct.
0: Yes. Kevin, have you ever applied sore loser rules on anybody?
1: Oh, I'm the sorest of losers.
0: Yeah. Okay. All right. Things are going to get interesting. I mean, Keith has the villainous laugh that he does, too.
3: He's getting a little hysterical.
0: He's like, even if I lose, I win. You're dead. All right. So let's find out. Let's start off with line one, Kevin. 30 seconds on the clock will begin when I finish asking you this question. We asked 100 people on the street, but no, we're not playing survey says like that. All right. Name something your partner does that makes you roll your eyes. Go.
1: Talk.
0: Damn. He hates his girlfriend. All right, Keith.
2: Chewing with their mouth open.
0: Okay, Kevin.
1: Lose something.
0: Okay, Keith.
2: Fart.
0: Okay, Kevin.
1: Snore.
0: Okay, Keith.
2: Burping.
0: Okay, Kevin.
1: Sleep all day.
0: Okay, Keith.
2: Sleep all night.
0: No. That's basically the same answer anyways, dude. Sleep all night. That's a very methy answer there, Keith. What are you doing to sleep at night? This is when we get all our copper. All right, round one goes to Kevin. It seems like you guys hate your girlfriends, and they got terrible hygiene. That's
2: not
0: what we learned.
2: Not true.
0: Fair enough. They are listening. Shut up.
3: They just fart and burp.
0: Yeah, here we go. Keith, you're gonna start off round two. All right, 30 seconds on the clock. We'll begin when I finish asking this question. With that, let me pick the good one. Okay, Keith, name something that instantly makes people suspicious. Go.
2: Putting your hands in your pocket.
0: Okay, yeah, absolutely. Kevin.
1: No eye contact.
0: Okay, yes, Keith.
2: Carrying a backpack.
0: Oh, okay, yeah, Kevin.
1: Slurred speech.
0: Okay, yeah, Keith.
2: Walking around with a weapon.
0: Yeah, that's suspicious. Kevin.
1: Being antsy, I can't stand still.
0: Yes, Keith.
2: Walking around with a plastic bag. Full of stuff.
3: Oh, grocery shopping, yeah.
0: So yeah, and unfortunately, as Keith was laughing, unfortunately, he did give that answer at the end of the clock, after the end of the clock. So it looks like with a score of 2-0, we got a winner in Kevin. Congratulations, Kevin. Yeah, but before you celebrate and start doing air horns, mouth or air horns, of course, you know the decision is up to the Keith right here, who's been laughing maniacally the entire time. So is there anything you could say to Keith that may sway his decision on whether or not he's going to allow you to win these tickets today or have me apply the sore loser rule and give him out the number 69?
2: Better be a good one.
1: I've been trying to win tickets for a minute, and I've been trying to see Godsmack since, you know, KFMA canceled for COVID.
0: Yeah, yeah.
3: He's still man.
1: This would be a great opportunity to possibly go see Godsmack with my dad.
3: I think Kevin's made a great argument.
0: Yeah, it's true. And honestly, Godsmack owes us a show here in Tucson. And I don't think they fulfilled that. Or they actually, no, they did. They went, they, I think they performed to ABBA. They didn't do ABBA? I think they did ABBA. Doesn't matter. All right, they are playing Saturday with STP, Saturday, September 12th. And a very valid point, though. I want to see it with my dad. I wanted to see him at KFMA Day. They canceled. These are all great points to Keith. Keith, what say you? Is Kevin going to get these tickets, take his dad, or are you going to try to steal them from him and apply sore loser rules?
2: I'll say you guys could have done better on the KFMA concert coming up. Shinedown sucks. But I'll say I'm going to give it to Kevin.
0: I'm going to remember you say that.
4: Yeah.
0: Keith, because I know you're going to try to win those tickets to Shinedown if you haven't already won them.
2: I say that solely because they backed out of the concert that they should have played earlier in the year. So.
0: And that none of that makes sense. But you can't try to win those Shinedown tickets, man. Do my research. Fair enough. All right, Kevin, congratulations. You won those tickets, I believe. That's what Keith was saying?
4: Nice. Yes.
0: All right. Thank you, Keith. All right, for the rest of you guys, we're giving away another pair of tickets here for Godsmack. Tomorrow morning is 7 o'clock. Shinedown doesn't suck. Those tickets are still available. And that's going to be August 4th, Tuesday, at the Tucson Arena. We'll be out there in full attendance. It's going to be a good time. You can get your tickets through KFMA.com. And I'm sure I'll give out more tickets as we get closer to that show. And Coheed and Cambria is on that bill. From Ashes to New is on that bill. Keith, are you still on the line?
2: I like the other bands. I like the, and it's on my birthday, but I'm still not going because it's Shinedown.
0: I'm trying to sell tickets here, you son of a bitch. Damn it, man. All right, fine. Well, there's going to be 500 of us there at Shinedown, but it's going to be a good time. So. No, I'm just kidding. It's going to be a packed show on Tuesday night.
4: It's going to be a great show.
0: Look, dude, I'll tell you what. Live Nation's putting this on, and if we don't go to the show at the arena, then this might be the last one they attempt to book. So I don't mean to threaten Tucson, but Tucson, we've been complaining that we don't get good shows here. And then we get a big show, and then we don't show out. You know, that same thing happened with Incubus. And then they'll wait a couple years and then try it again and be like, you know what? No, Tucson just doesn't go to shows. And it's Keith's fault, actually. Keith, are you there?
2: I'm still here, but I'm saying, where's a good KFMA day at? Come on.
4: Aww.
2: Like, back in the day.
0: How many times did I explain that one?
2: Definition.
4: What?
0: Oh, I want to hear it's a dog's life, bro. I mean, come on.
2: Hell yeah.
3: I love living in 2018.
0: Yeah, that's funny. All right. Anyways, I got to get Kevin these tickets.
2: We'd love to go back there.
0: Yeah. All right. I appreciate you. Let's hit the reset. We got TikTok Tells Me and More coming up next at Beef Vegan Presents.
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13: Good morning. We've got issues on eastbound I-10 as well as northbound I-19. First, eastbound I-10 at Grant Road. There is a crash on the right shoulder of northbound I-10 frontage road. However, it is affecting the eastbound I-10 traffic lanes. You can take Prince Road or Miracle Mile instead. Valencia Road and the exit ramp of eastbound I-10 also reports a crash. Take Swan instead. And northbound I-19, an incident there, a disabled vehicle at Ajo Way. Use 12th Avenue or Irvington Road. And that's traffic. I'm Elaine Bronson.
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0: Rico, blind rank these birthday party staples, okay? 1 being most badass, 5 being lame. Well, let's start off with laser tag.
25: Oh, my God.
0: I'm telling you, they're all going to be cool.
25: Damn it. 3. Okay. I want to say 1, but I'm going to say 3.
0: All right, that's safe. All right. Roller skating.
25: 4.
0: Okay. Bowling.
25: 5.
0: Okay, down at the bottom. So you only got 2 spots left. Mm-hmm. 1 and 2. Sleepovers.
25: 2.
0: All right.
25: You guys want to play Sonic?
0: Hey, and that means the number one birthday party staple is probably one everyone would agree on. Pizza parties.
25: Hell yeah, brother.
0: Who doesn't like a pizza party?

0: Rock 1 2.1 KFMA. As you know by now, my good friend Kendall, she's on the TikTok following all the trends and the health hacks and doing her due diligence to find out whether or not these are legit hacks or just nonsense. It's time for another round of TikTok Tells Me. What did TikTok tell you today, Kendall?
1: So TikTok has the solution for the new parasite that's going around causing explosive diarrhea. You've heard about this, right? New York,
0: yes.
1: Texas has the biggest outbreak right now.
0: Yeah. Are you pro diarrhea parasite or against a diarrhea parasite?
1: I'm going to say against, I think. I know why you like it. You know, you're intrigued to get it because you want some weight loss.
0: It's kind of like Ozempic, right? It's just the parasite version of it. I understand that back in the day, like on the Oregon Trail, you could die of diarrhea. But if you hydrate, drink electrolytes and, you know, just kind of blow it out for a little bit, you might end up dropping like 10, 15 pounds.
1: Or you might try the TikTok wellness claim.
0: Okay, so what is this?
1: You can cure the new parasite. You need to do a cleanse with garlic, clove oil, papaya seeds, castor oil, charcoal, and that will detox and cure the parasites and flush them out.
0: Oh, so they're saying the only way to get rid of this parasite is to violently vomit it out, because that sounds like that's a concoction that if you took, that you would just be throwing up in the toilet for hours. And I don't know what's worse. Actually, I do. I think throw up is worse than diarrhea. I would definitely go number three before I do that.
1: But this is a natural remedy, right? Don't you want to try a natural remedy to cure this?
0: So funny. I mean, I don't believe it. And the way that you're even setting it up, I'm like, yeah, it's got to be nonsense. And if people are out there doing that, it's so bad. So bad.
1: It's hard to sell that this is real, okay?
0: Yeah.
1: Jig is up. This is definitely not going to work.
0: Right.
1: So just, you know, you got to wait out your explosive diarrhea. You got to drink some Gatorade, maybe go to the hospital, you know?
0: It's sad, too.
1: But I definitely don't think you should wish this upon yourself.
0: No, you're right. And I messed up already. The karma's out there because, A, I said I wanted it, and then, B, I made light of it. So it's coming. It's coming my way. And this parasite is becoming a problem. It's an endemic where it's spreading across the country.
1: Yeah, and it's explosive. So it's like, imagine you get it, and then we can't do the show because you got to be sitting on the John the whole time, you know?
0: Like, yeah, that's not good for the people of Tucson.
1: No, this is not beneficial.
0: It's rough. So have you done... what do you know about this parasite? How are people getting this? And why is this spreading all over the place?
1: Let's look into that in a little bit.
0: Okay,
1: I don't know too much about it,
0: other than
1: it's just funny to hear that there's just massive cases of explosive diarrhea in Texas.
0: And
1: that's funny.
0: There's going to be a toilet paper shortage, I'm sure. And it's just a mad dash for bathrooms all over the place. Bucky's will never recover from this. That's for sure. Again, I joked about it too much where it's definitely coming my way for sure. Yeah, if I take a couple days off, be like, what's happening? Oh yeah, he's basically Harry.

0: from Dumb and Dumber with his feet in the air on the can.
1: Ooh,
0: yeah.
1: It burns. It burns.
0: All right. Okay. What's something else that TikTok told you?
1: All right. So TikTok is telling us that women are most attracted to men who dance with their head, neck, and torso. So, like, those are the important moves that women are attracted to and looking for.
0: No, it never worked at Night of the Roxbury. What are you talking about? Yeah, what? Like, that's immediately what I'm thinking about. With your head? Hey, one dance, one dance. No.
1: How
0: okay,
1: do you
0: cool.
1: dance then? You dance with your hips and your legs instead of like your upper body, or like what moves you got going on?
0: Okay, I don't have moves. First off, I'm a head nodder, my head, my rhythm is in my head, and I'm like a metronome, right? So I can keep the beat with my head, and I'm nodding, right? So honestly, that is how I dance. How you described is basically how I dance. I move my shoulders and whatnot, and I move my head, but I don't move my feet. I don't know how to dance with my feet. I've never been approached by hot women while dancing being like, I want some of that.
1: Mm-hmm. Right. Well, maybe, I don't know. I think we need to see you dancing later. We need to plug in a reel of you dancing to really make sure.
0: We've done it.
1: But okay. But yeah, it's, so the dancing is connected to your confidence, right?
0: Yes.
1: And your body movement can signal the coordination you got going on.
0: Right.
1: So
0: the forbidden dance.
1: Yeah, so this is actually true. They did a study, and the women that were observing the men dance, they scored them the highest rankings when they were using their head, neck, and torso versus their knees and hips.
0: Really?
1: So it's more about what you going on up here versus down below, which you would not expect.
0: No, and actually, I'm happy to hear that.
1: Yeah.
0: Because that is my dance moves, right?
1: This is good news for you.
0: I mean, good news for like 20-something-year-old me. I mean, I'm not out there cutting the rug, as the kids say.
1: It's just a dance rating. It's not about the law of attraction, right?
0: Okay.
1: You know, so those two things aren't going to equate to each other.
0: So you're saying I can go out there, get a little buzz, a little confident buzz, and I do my dancing, and people look, be like, yeah, this guy knows how to dance. He looks good.
1: Yeah.
0: Yeah, okay.
1: Yeah, do a little shimmy.
0: Yeah, confidence is key. All right. And then don't move your feet too much, so I can be a house
1: plant. Yeah, don't move your knees too much.
0: Mm.
1: Yes, because then you're going to look like a little kid dancing, you know?
0: And you're probably not wrong on that. I mean, don't tell that to the guy who dances on Congress, because, you know, he moves his whole entire body. You know, but he's a legend because of it. So, yeah, interesting. Very interesting. So today we learned that there isn't a homemade remedy that you could take to kill that parasite that is giving everyone explosive diarrhea. No. And that we're probably going to get it now because we joked about it. And you don't need to move your feet while dancing to attract the opposite sex.
1: Mm-hmm.
0: You show a little confidence and do basically the beef dance, the head metronome. Like, look at me. I can keep rhythm. This is a good signal
1: of how
0: I move in the bedroom.
1: That's right.
0: Because that's really what it all comes down to.
1: Yeah, just bobblehead your way into love and, you know, a mate, finding a mate.
0: There you go. I love it. So we learned something today. Another round of TikTok Tells Me with Kendall. We'll hit the reset. Be back more right after this. It's Rock 102.1 KFMA.
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0: Rock 1 2.1, who's this?
1: What's up, B? What up, Candle? It's Jose.
2: Jose!
0: Hey, Jose. You're calling about the parasite thing, huh? What do you know?
1: I was. You were saying about how you got to go to the bathroom stall. That's not too different from, you know, a broom closet, so I don't see that being an issue. Plus, you already got your finger on the dump button. So, you know, in case you got some dumb button noises that need to be blocked out, you're right there.
2: Hell no, I'm right here, Jose. He can't be taking a dump in the studio with his co-host.
0: Yeah,
2: no.
0: You're right. I mean, if it was just me, and I, you know, I could do that. But yeah, considering I have other people in the room with me, and I want to keep them in the room, you know, I can't.
1: Yeah.
0: You know?
1: Yeah,
0: I'll tell you what. The last show that I was on, though, the host of that show did diarrhea himself while on the show. And then he had to go home because of it.
2: Right?
0: Yeah. And then wash off and then come back. It was the grossest thing ever. And it was like, dude. So the fact that I made fun of those parasites, though, means that it's going to happen to me, too. But I'll tell you what. I'm so hardcore that I'll sit in it for the rest of the show. I ain't going anywhere. You're welcome.
2: I knew something smelled.

0: Can't stop the spirits when I need you. 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
1: Rock 102.1 KFMA, it's Beef Egan Presents. I'm hanging out here with Kendall and Yaz Money. And guess what, ladies? I want to play a game. But this game is between you two. It's time for a round of Fake or Florida. Now, we did this game the other day with Mari and Rico. And Mari won. All right, so that's one big dub for Mari. I need to know who's going to win today between Kendall and Yaz, and then I'll have the winners face off against each other. If you don't know how the game is played, it's very simple. I rounded up a bunch of very real headlines from The Great Mistake of Florida, and then I also made up some headlines. You have to be able to tell me the difference between the two by saying fake or Florida. Okay, with that said, we'll start off with Kendall. Here's your headline, fake or Florida. Florida man arrested after throwing a live alligator through a Wendy's drive-thru window.
2: I'm going to say fake.
1: You're going to say fake. Why?
2: I think it's fake because it just sounds like, who's going to have a live alligator on hand in your car?
1: A Florida man.
2: Are you telling me it's real?
1: It's 100% real.
2: Oh!
1: Yes. And it happens so frequently that you're like, which one? You know? So 100% that is, point for Yaz Money on that. Yaz, fake or Florida? Here's your headline. Florida man arrested after trying to pay child support with Disney pins. This seems like something you would take money for. Be like, okay, sure.
3: No, fake.
1: You say fake.
3: I'm saying fake.
1: Okay, why?
3: There's no real value to those damn pins.
1: All right, fair enough. So even that's something that you're like, no.
3: No.
1: You take all things Disney except for the pins?
3: I'm not big on the pins.
1: Fair enough. You are correct. All right, yes. All right, back to Kendall. Let's see if you could redeem yourself here. Florida ma'am accused of filing a false police report using a ChatGPT-generated photo of her, quote-unquote, attacker.
2: 100% Florida. I think that sounds very realistic.
1: Yeah, in fact, actually sounds like my own mom. So, yes, you are correct. That is a real headline.
4: Mom, is that you?
1: Oh, yeah. All right, next headline goes to Yaz Money, fake or Florida. Florida man arrested after stealing a Ferris wheel to impress a date.
3: That sounds a little Florida-ish.
2: Stealing a whole Ferris wheel?
1: Yeah. You say Florida. You are incorrect. Dang. Yes, stealing a whole Ferris wheel seems like an impossible feat.
3: Oh, how big is it? I've seen some little ones.
1: You seen a little Ferris wheel that you get on? I mean, I've never seen one on wheels.
2: That's what she calls her boyfriend.
1: A little Ferris wheel? Take some rides?
2: That's right.
1: Yeah. All right. Well, let's see. We're all tied up to a piece, okay?
2: All right.
1: So in this one, I'm going to read the headline, and I want you to say your name to buzz in. Whoever says it first will be able to give the answer. If you get it right, you win. If you get it wrong, you lose. Here we go. Fake or Florida? The headline is, Florida man arrested after mounting fake missiles to the bed of his pickup truck.
2: Kendall.
1: Kendall.
2: That's Florida.
1: That is Florida. Did you remember the story?
2: Nope. It just sounds real as heck.
1: Yes. It was very real. There's pictures of it online if you don't believe me.
2: Oh, wait. Is it the hot dog guy?
1: No.
2: The guy? Okay. Like you said, many times this has been done. There was some guy that strapped hot dogs to him to make it look like dynamite.
1: Yes. Yeah.
2: It's not that story, though.
1: No, this guy literally put fake missiles on top of his truck to make it look like a tank kind of thing. We're like, I'll blow you up. And this is the one person you don't want to road rage with, right? Luckily, the missiles were fake, but the charges he got were very real.
3: Wow.
1: And there you have it. Another just example of how crazy Florida be. And Faker Florida. And congratulations, Miss Kendall, for being the winner today. That means you will face off against Mari when we get you two in studio for a Faker Florida, and you'll just have to redeem yourself in the losers round against Rico.
3: Just fight Rico.
1: Yeah, you'll fight Rico. You got this.
3: Yeah.
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6: There's an eastbound I-10 slowdown at Park Avenue. Use Benson Highway instead. There's a previous crash off right on the shoulder of the northbound I-10 frontage road at Grant Road. That has improved. You can get off at Prince Road or Miracle Mile if needed. Valencia Road and the exit ramp of eastbound I-10. It reports a disabled vehicle. Take Swan instead. And there's another disabled vehicle on northbound I-19 at Ajo Way. Use 12th Avenue or Irvington Road. Finally, an accident at Sandario and Twin Peaks. Use Coachline instead. That's traffic. I'm Elaine Bronson.
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Rock 1 2.1 KFB. It's Beefy Presents. Coming up next, very special guest in studio. I believe her name is Sandra, and she's with a restaurant here that's going to be featured at Meet the Chefs, and she's got delicious brunch for us. Mm. So we're going to be talking of all the things that they have going on. Plus, of course, I got Rico in studio. We're going to do a round of the verdict. Is The Rock trying too hard for an Oscar? His latest role might make you say that, and we have a whole lot more to get to. You can join us on the podcast, broadcast, streaming live on Facebook and Twitch at Beefy Presents. So keep it right here, because we'll be back after music from Smashing Pumpkins on Rock 1 2.1 KFMA.

0: Rock 1 2.1 K, man. Welcome back to the podcast broadcast. We're live in the studio, joined by a very special guest. She's going to be a part of the Iron Chef competition that's going to be happening here on, what's the date of that, Rico? Do you know?
1: The 18th. Yeah, so okay. Saturday, July 18th.
0: Saturday, July 18th.
2: 10 days away.
0: 10 days away. And your name again is, was it Sandra? No.
3: Callie.
1: Close. That was so close. Wow.
2: Sandra, Callie.
0: You look like a Callie, you know, too.
3: Close.
1: You probably saw Kelly's name on the thing, and you're like, that's got to be it.
0: Yeah, no. Well, Di Bella's Brunch is the name of the restaurant that you're from, correct? Off Oracle, North Oracle Road. And so, first off, welcome, and thank you for joining us. You know, I've not had the pleasure of checking out Di Bella's Brunch and Booze in a while, but I do know that my girlfriend has stated many times that if alcohol can't be provided, then it's not brunch.
3: Yes.
0: Yeah. Fact. So you can't call yourself a brunch spot if you can't get a mimosa, if you can't get a Bloody Maria or a Bloody Mary. I got Maria first, see? So I like my tequila in the morning, right? So how long has Di Bella's been in operation?
3: Well, we opened in December of 2024.
0: Okay.
3: I have personally been there for 8.5 years with 2 restaurants prior to us.
0: Really?
3: Wow.
0: What were the 2 restaurants prior?
3: I got hired on with Growler USA. It was a microbrew pub.
0: Okay.
3: And then Fire Truck took over. Fire Truck went out of business in August of 24, and then I bought it.
0: Oh, nice. Wow. So you bought it. That's good. Okay.
3: Yep.
0: It wasn't like you were like the furniture that came along with it.
3: I joke.
0: Yeah.
3: Yep.
0: I love it. So do you love that location? You know that location?
3: Oh, yeah.
0: It's like home away from home. You know, so when you were working for the other 2 places, what were your was your position?
3: I started as assistant general manager in 2018 and then slowly worked my way up. I was actually the district manager of Fire Truck. So
0: nice.
3: I handled all 4 of their locations, helped out with the brewery. And then when they went out of business, actually, the owner of Growler USA kind of talked me into it, gave me some courage, and figured might as well try, right?
0: Yeah, yeah, absolutely. Well, you know, and I have a friend like that who's, you know, worked in the restaurant industry, started off like literally in the kitchen, right?
3: Yep.
0: And from busboy all the way up, and then worked into the corporate side and doing district managing. And all for the goal of opening up his own restaurant. Now he has a family restaurant up in Cave Creek and
3: yeah.
0: stuff. So it's that's a beautiful thing as far as getting that going. Don't worry about getting on camera, Rico, because we have a vertical as well. Let me pull up this website. You got a website as well. And with that, Di Bella's, it's a full bar too. What are your hours of operation? So consider your brunch and booze. Is it only breakfast, lunch?
3: Well, we're open from 7 to 3 every day of the week.
0: Okay.
3: But we do after-hours events upon rental, so you can rent out the entire restaurant to yourself. Or we work with other local businesses like Paint and Sip, Floral and Arrange, things like that. So we have a comedy show every month, the last Friday of every month, with a local comedy group. So we do all kinds of different stuff after 4 o'clock.
0: I love that. And it's a beautiful house too, which I can see. And speaking of a beautiful house, your hands are full.
3: Yes.
0: Owning and operating a restaurant and also having a family of 5. Am I counting this correctly?
3: 7 total, including
0: 7 total.
3: Me and my husband.
0: Yeah, no.
1: How did you make time to come in today?
3: I mean, you know, I dropped them all off somewhere else.
0: Eventually, what's great about that with a family of 7 is eventually you're going to have workers for every position of the restaurant.
1: Yeah.
3: I already have 2 of them in there helping bus tables. They're prepping. Yep. The 15-year-old and the 12-year-old are already in their hands on.
1: Nice.
2: What good are kids for if not child labor?
3: Literally.
1: Keep it old school, man.
0: Yeah, it's not illegal if you're, you know, if
3: they live
0: your
3: in
0: own.
3: The same house as me. Okay. It's not illegal.
0: Right.
1: They get an allowance.
0: Mm-hmm.
1: It's cool.
0: Big time, for sure. So you pride yourself on being a scratch kitchen. Is everything from scratch or?
3: Not everything.
0: Okay.
3: We are majority a scratch kitchen, and majority of our scratch recipes are actually family recipes. So my great-grandmother, my grandmother, my mom. The chicken salad's actually my recipe. So,
0: very delicious,
3: yes,
0: by the way. Yes.
3: Lots of different ideas and combinations coming in, but our goal was to be unique, be different, and I think we nailed that. So.
0: Yeah. So what was your grandmother, like, you know, everyone's grandparents are from like the old country, right?
3: Yeah.
0: So what was your grandmother? What was her?
3: So my grandmother is Canadian, so I don't know if you've ever lived with anybody who is Canadian, but they are very all over the place.
0: Yes.
3: So my grandmother...
0: Was it like French cuisine then?
3: Yeah, yeah,
0: like something like that?
3: She was a little bit of everything. So we also lived in Yuma, so there was a lot of Mexican cuisine in there too. So she just was really good about everything. The green chili pulled pork is what I grew up on, you know.
0: Okay, that was your favorite that your grandmother made you?
3: Oh, for sure, because my mom used to always make us baked chicken. She's going to hate me for this, but... She used to always make us baked chicken, and every time I was like, oh, this is so gross. She would never put anything on it, and then my grandmother would come with green chili pulled pork every now and then my mom started making it, and I was like, oh my gosh, this is life.
0: Yeah. So. I love that. So, yeah, if you go there, then you definitely have to try the green chili pulled pork because, you know, one of your favorite things from your grandmother growing up. But one thing that catches my attention immediately is the Monte Cristo twist. And now that seems a little bit different to me. I know what a Monte Cristo is as far as a sandwich.
3: Yes.
0: Explain the twist.
3: So the twist is our twist on the Monte Cristo. So instead of deep frying it like a traditional Monte Cristo, we griddle it.
0: Oh, nice.
3: So it's like a stuffed French toast sandwich. And we have four different kinds. Actually, my kids helped me come up with all the builds. When we first opened, we had five and they were named after each kid.
0: Yeah.
3: Now we're down to four because one of them didn't work out. But we still have the kid, just not the sandwich.
1: It's like, wait a minute. I'm sorry to hear.
3: So yeah, they're just they're stuffed French toast sandwiches, but the original still has the ham and turkey and Swiss, and I like the berry delight with the strawberries, blueberries, and strawberry cream cheese. But the Elvis is so popular; it's peanut butter, bacon, and banana with honey on top. Mm. Yeah,
0: right, right, yeah. You're still eating right now.
4: I'm cutting off a piece. I haven't. Okay. I had a little bit of the chicken salad.
0: Are you afraid of my germs now? I mean, okay. Well, it is really good.
1: I already feel bad about eating Monte Cristos growing up all the time. They're so damn good.
3: Oh,
1: and
3: so
1: these
3: good.
1: Ones sound like that times 10.
0: Yeah, like seriously, one of the best sandwiches. So, yeah. I mean, with this too, like, obviously you have the lunch taken care of. Let's talk breakfast, right? Because it is brunch.
3: Yep.
0: So what are some breakfast items that you have to offer? Excuse me, I got the hiccups.
3: So the bacon tacos, those are really good. Those are bacon filled with avocado, pico, our house made chipotle mayo on the top. With our sweet potato tots paired perfectly. Those are amazing.
4: Sweet potato tots.
3: Yes. Yes.
4: Way better. Tots are better than fries. Do you agree? If you have tots on the menu.
3: In a sense, to be honest with you, I like the sweet potato tots. I do not like regular tots. I feel like they're already like chewed up and pushed back together for you. Not a fan. It's
0: yeah,
3: a texture.
0: I like
3: thing.
0: That. But sweet potato tots seem like they're kind of guilt-free tots because you think it's healthier, not as fattening, so you can eat more of them.
3: They're not as mushy. Yeah. They're really good.
0: Okay, nice, nice. I would say tots for breakfast, fries for lunch.
3: Oh, yeah.
0: I'm still a fries guy. Do you have poutine since you're from Canada?
3: No, we did talk about it.
0: It's hard to find good poutine spots, right?
3: Yeah.
0: I mean, poutine's good, too, but then you got to do the cheese curds and everything and the gravy.
3: Yep.
0: Is there pictures? Because I you have a beautiful website, which is dibellasbrunch.net. So dibellasbrunch.net is where you can pull up their website there, and then you'll get a good rundown of who they are, a family-owned business and operating out there on the northwest side. And with that, is there like pictures of different menu items that I could click on or?
3: Yeah, there should be down at the bottom of the page. Yeah, there should be a few select ones down there. Our website's really new right now. We just kind of busted out with it about a month and a half ago. We started with nothing, so this has been a huge change for us to adjust to, but it's been really good.
0: Yeah, I see delicious avocado toast. I see a mule looking great, French toast, different types of French toast items, and then pancakes. What's your signature pancake that you got going on?
3: Actually, we do our pancakes with a Belgium waffle batter, so we do not do like a traditional pancake mix. So they're already different on that level. They got a vanilla flavor. They're a lot fluffier. I personally like the apple in my stack. It's actually the one that's pictured up on the screen that you have right there.
0: Yeah.
3: It's got my mom's recipe for her cinnamon baked apples. So we bake those in house and we put them in like a caramel sauce It gets drizzled over the pancakes with whipped cream and walnuts and a caramel drizzle. Those are super good.
1: I feel like every normal breakfast item you give her, she's like, let me tell you how I did it 80 times better.
3: Yes.
0: I feel like this is such a Tucson thing too, right? So, I mean, obviously Tucson is known for great Mexican food, which nationally, but what we really need to be known for is fantastic breakfast food well, equally, because if you look around, like there's no way you could just go basic on breakfast. This and you're just another example of being in that upper tier of elevated brunch experiences where you're just like, okay, this is a spin on a classic that takes it to the next level.
3: Definitely.
0: And I love menus that I look at where I see something new that I've never seen, but it's also familiar at the same time.
3: Yeah.
0: Yeah. And that's got me super excited about DiBella's. So I can't wait to try it out in person. But of course, you're going to be at Iron Chef on Saturday the 18th. What are you going to be providing at Iron Chef?
3: We're going to do the green chili pulled pork. We're also going to have micheladas to pair with it. So, yeah, we'll do a little bit of twist of both.
0: Yeah. I like that because that's the healthy drink.
1: Yeah.
0: You get some vitamins and
1: beta carotene. All that good stuff.
0: Yeah, I love that. Well, make sure when you guys go to Iron Chef, well, tickets are available right now through KFMA.com, that you stop by DiBella's and try out their delicious grilled pork, green chili pulled pork. But if you can't wait till that Saturday, I understand because they are open. Are you open 7 days a week or you are?
3: Seven days a week.
0: You're one of the family restaurants that don't take like a Monday or Tuesday off.
3: We were just off for 3 days. We did a company league trip, but we're back today.
0: Okay, that's good. All right. That's good. Yeah. So, you know, a lot of times when you want to go out on like a Monday or Tuesday to eat, you realize all these locally owned restaurants are closed. DiBella's is open and you come by there.
1: Good to know.
0: Yeah. And you know that while you're feeding yourself and enjoying delicious food, you're also helping feed five little mouths at home and a family of seven, which I congratulate you on opening up this restaurant. Again, the building looks beautiful. Now, it's on the corner of Oracle and Linda Vista Boulevard.
3: Yes.
0: Right, so Northwest right there.
3: Yep.
0: That's a beautiful neighborhood as well. 9630. Again, you can visit their website, DiBellasBrunch.net. And if you're looking for a special venue to rent out at evenings, because they're open from 7 a.m. to 3 p.m. But again, at night, then you have yourselves basically a venue where you could, corporate events, weddings, gatherings, celebrations, and then with it, I imagine you provide catering and stuff too, or can.
3: Yeah, we have three different packages. So open menu, whatever works.
0: Yeah, and then beautiful views of Push Ridge too. You got a great patio too.
3: Oh yeah, for sure. Wraparound patio. We're adding misters. Unfortunately, not for this summer season, but we are adding misters during the winter for next summer season.
0: Nice. That's good to know. And so you get pretty busy on the weekends then too. Huh?
3: Oh yeah, for sure. Saturdays and Sundays. Sundays we never know what we're gonna get. Saturdays are a steady pace.
0: Nice. Yeah. So the word is out in the area, but the rest of Tucson, and it's time to get on board. You got to try this delicious, unique menu at DiBellasBrunch.net. And again, you can get an example of that at this Saturday's the 18th, not this Saturday, but the next Saturday, Iron Chef, as Callie will be out there with the crew. Oh, you're going to have your whole family help you?
3: Maybe. Hey. I might bring some kids, but I'm to work.
0: I love it. Well, thank you so much for bringing in some delicious food for us. And yeah, I can't wait to have some Sunday brunch with you over at DiBella's. And congratulations on opening up. And thank you being a part of this Iron Chef.
3: Absolutely. Thanks for having me.
0: Of course. Yeah. No problem. 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And you could go by and have some lunch or brunch with them today as well. Between 7 a.m. and 3 p.m. every day of the week on the corner of Oracle and Linda Vista Boulevard. We're going to hit the reset. Be back with more right after this. 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

0: much writing involved. Like, they set it up, like, a lot. And after, like, 20 minutes, I'm like, okay. Like, that was really unnecessary of a long setup.
1: Right.
0: Where is this going? And then I think I stopped watching right as it got to, like, the AI rabbits.
2: I don't think that, I finished the movie as well. Wow. And I rented it. We paid money to see it.
0: So we're talking about,
2: we're back on the air, Rock 1 2.1 KFMA. We're talking about busboys again. You know, of course, Kendall and I. Well, Kendall and I just like literally opened up the mics just to roast it. Because you ever see a movie where you get offended by how bad it is?
3: I was about to tell you, this is kind of funny because back in the day, I got super mad at Napoleon Dynamite with me and my buddies walking out of the theater. I wanted to write the director and be like, dude, you wasted my time, my life. And they're like, dude, what's wrong with you? And then I watched it again later. I was like, this is art.
0: Yeah.
3: This is brilliant.
2: But see, that's a terrible comparison.
3: I know, but because we hate something.
2: I don't want people to be misconstrued. Well, like, we didn't understand it. And we didn't watch this together, by the way. This is a separate experience.
0: It's not that situation.
2: Yeah.
0: Like, I get what you're saying. You're thinking, oh, I'll let it marinate in 10 years. We're going to be like, this is great.
3: Right.
0: No chance.
3: Nothing like that.
0: This has no chance of getting better.
2: It was beyond bad.
0: And it's star-studded, at least, like, comedy-wise, right? Like, I think I got a little bit past the rabbit scene because I was looking forward to like the Tim Dillon parts.
2: Yes.
0: I think probably, I don't want to say saved it, but that's probably the highlights. I didn't see the rest of it.
3: Why'd you tell me Tim Dillon? Now I got to watch it.
0: Exactly.
3: Because of that.
0: I'm like, Libby Higgins was in it. Like Bobby Lee. Like there's so many. That's what got me most interested in it.
2: And I'm glad you mentioned that because again, this Friday, Killers of Kill Tony is going to be performing. It's all part of that podcast culture that has been popular for the past couple of years. So David Spade basically jumped in on this. Now, he has a podcast with Dana Carvey called Fly on the Wall. And somehow he's just buddies with Theo Vaughn. And they thought, you know, hey, since you looked like Joe Dirt and I was Joe Dirt, let's do a movie together. And so you would think with all these very funny people that are all involved with podcast and stand-up comedy that there would be at least some redeeming qualities.
3: Right.
2: Zero redeeming qualities.
3: Was there not one laugh out loud moment you had in there?
2: Absolutely not.
0: Wow. I couldn't finish it, but I do want to finish it. I want to power through and see if there's any good bits.
2: I'm going to say this.
0: Get really lit and then watch it.
2: Yeah, I'm going to say this. It was deplorably bad in a way that nothing about it made sense in the premise. And Nate Diaz is in it as a cameo. But even that, it feels like they barely even directed him. And of course, Nate Diaz is going to do whatever Nate Diaz wants to do. But even that made zero sense whatsoever. and his scene might have been the funniest scene in the entire movie and still literally no sense. So it wasn't one of those movies that like Napoleon Dynamite that you got to watch a second time to get. It wasn't one of those movies like a Freddy Got Fingered that was so bad it's good. Art type of prank the world kind of thing. It was literally, I honestly believe it was David Spade and Theo Vaughn getting together for a weekend, taking a bunch of ketamine and just spewing out something of a script and then not having any ideas on set during the shoot. I wouldn't be surprised if they shot this entire movie in a weekend because it's that bad.
3: Right.
2: That thrown together.
3: Lazy.
2: That so lazy. And and tropes. Yeah. Like it's following all these cliches as well. And I love David Spade. Mm-hmm. I'm a fan of David Spade. Always enjoyed his comedy from way back when. From stand-up days. Hell, I enjoyed him riding down a skateboard in Police Academy 3, right? Like, I know David Spade. David Spade is Arizona, and I respect that.
3: Yeah.
2: And I appreciate Theo Vaughn from Road Rules and The Challenge. Like, I appreciate these guys from day one. No, but even knowing that, the relationship with that, I give them a little more grace than I would give other people. I couldn't do it. It was so bad. That I'm furious that I wasted $4 on it, and I want my money back and then some. I want my time back. It's brutal.
3: And part of you thinks too, like it was written by AI maybe, and then other part of you thinks like, did they want to make it so bad so it's talked about?
0: I think it was just literally bad. Theo did a lot of the writing. I think he overthought a lot of the writing. I think it was very clear. It was like
3: his first
0: overwritten.
3: Go at it.
2: Yeah, but see, then here's the thing, though. You have David Spade with you. If your friend, David Spade, is a friend with Theo Vaughn, help him out, right? It's like, the script sucks. Let me help it make funny, like, make it better. And they both were, like, missing. And I don't think they were even taking big swings. And I don't want to make this a cancel call, because Theo Vaughn is a very sensitive dude, right? And, you know, he just tried to record a comedy special that flopped. He got depressed, openly depressed about that. And so Theo Von is going through a time where his comedy is not necessarily connecting. But to be fair, he never was necessarily a phenomenal comedian. He's a charismatic
0: person. All right,
2: I'm
0: going to draw the line here.
2: I'm going to
0: heavily disagree.
2: Go.
0: And stand up for Theo a little bit.
2: Go ahead.
0: Theo's hilarious. For what he's doing, which is stand-up, like, comedy. He's great,
2: for
0: right?
2: For stand-up specials.
0: And I think his stand-up special didn't flop. It just didn't go how he wanted to.
2: And then people made it sound
0: like a beater.
2: It's 100% shelved.
0: They're going to redo it, though. Like, they aren't...
2: I don't see that on the agenda.
0: They also didn't have any big budget backing. And that's why it's maybe bad, because... they had to pay out of their own pockets to make this movie.
2: Historically speaking, it doesn't take that much money to make a comedy and a good comedy. Funny is funny. And if you capture it on camera, then it could do that. But whatever, you could blame it on the director. You could blame it on the writing. Whatever it was a perfect storm of terrible. Not even Tim Dillon can save it. And Tim Dillon did have a couple good, gay in the bathroom jokes, and then a couple racist jokes that you're like, okay, that's pretty funny. And that's it.
3: I just feel bad for him because he got off the heels of Joker 2 backlash, because that was like a horrible movie too. He's like, can't catch a break. Tim Dillon. He makes a big thing about it, being in Joker 2.
0: Yeah. Oh, I didn't realize that he was in Joker 2.
2: Yeah, so, I mean, either way, you proved me wrong. Watch Busboys and tell me that standing up
0: for Theo is not, like, at some all-time low, is kind of how you were making it sound.
2: No, it's just that, look, if Theo Von wrote this, Theo Von is a cool guy, right? He's an attractive guy. He's a charismatic guy. He's got swagger. I've always enjoyed Theo Von.
0: And he's funny.
2: I've known of his stand-up from the very beginning. And Rico knows, too. He worked at the Tempe Improv.
3: When he first got a start.
2: I followed along, right? And his comedy specials are nothing necessarily special about it or memorable. And I can appreciate that you like him, and that's fine. You could be a fan of him. Right. But as a stand-up comic, there might have to be a discussion where Theo Von is not in that upper echelon. Theo Von worked hard to achieve success because he never quit. And that's really the secret to success. I'm doing it myself.
3: That argument
2: on a minimal scale
3: could be applied to like so many podcasters in general. You know, a lot of them not the greatest stand-up comics, but great interviewers. They make a lot of funny personality traits in the podcasting.
2: Exactly. And there is a difference. And I'll say this, because David on the stream said this. He's not a funny comedian. He's better as a podcaster than a comedian. And some of my favorite podcast clips and moments and interviews is Theo Von.
3: Yeah.
2: So I'll give him flowers on that. His approach as an interviewer, as a personality.
3: It's like being stuck in the back rooms with a bunch of lube and P. Diddy's chasing you around.
2: Yeah, and it's not always great, right? But there has been great moments. So, it's not all crapping on Theo Von. But, but that movie deserves at least enough of a crapping on Theo Von and David Spade, for that matter. He's not getting out of here unscathed. And Joe Dirt was a bad movie too, but it was kind of a bad, cheeky, bad movie.
0: Funny.
3: But you see the bad movies that are like higher budget. I don't know. I've never saw Benchwarmers, so I'm not trying to catch a strays here.
2: Benchwarmers was pretty bad.
3: That's
2: too.
3: What I'm saying. But that was like higher budget. There was a lot of cast in that one. You can still have a bad movie, big budget or low budget. You know, it is about the writing. It is about the execution. Comedy's not easy.
2: Yeah. When you make Rob Schneider's Deuce Bigelow 4 look like a classic, you failed as a filmmaker.
3: Right.
2: We're gonna keep this conversation moving on to podcast broadcast more, including the verdict coming up after these words. 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
2: 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And, you know, Rico brought up Super Troopers as an example of a movie he thinks is unfunny.
3: But oh, great. Way to call me out.
2: It's what you just said. So, but I will say for Super Troopers 3, and not everything that the comedy group does make is good, because I saw Club Dread, and I didn't like Club Dread. Mm-hmm. And that was the same group. Was it... something
3: Broken
2: Lizard.
3: Lizard.
2: Broken Lizard, right. All right. Well, anyways, speaking of movie news, it's time to do the verdict here. Here's the case. The case of Dwayne The Rock Johnson trying too hard to receive an Oscar. All right. So let me give you the rundown here. As you know, he's been continuing his dramatic Hollywood pivot and now just announced he has a new film called Free Bird, right, where he'll play... You can get this. He's checking all the boxes here. A Las Vegas motorcycle stuntman secretly battling dementia while attempting a one final death-defying jump. Right? Checking boxes, dude.
3: This is a joke, right?
2: No, dude. This is a real story.
3: Dude?
2: The movie's going to be directed by a guy named Greg Quater, whose last two films earned Oscar nominations. And this movie is actually going to be produced by Ben Affleck and Matt Damon's Artist Equity.
3: No way.
2: Yeah. The role comes just months after Johnson publicly admitted that he was disappointed not to receive an Oscar nomination for The Smashing Machine, making this look like just another major award season swing. But yes, I will recap that premise for you.
3: Please.
2: Real quick. Las Vegas motorcycle stuntman secretly battling dementia while attempting one final death-defying jump.
3: This sounds like a fake movie trailer in Tropic Thunder.
2: I know.
0: So you think the whole premise is bad just to start with?
2: Yes, I think it will.
0: Like, there's not someone that you're like, you know, who would be better for this instead of The Rock? Like, is there someone that comes to mind you're like, I think I'd rather cast?
2: Well, no. Wow. What this reminds me of is something that, like, Tropic Thunder would make fun of. for like Robert Downey Jr.'s character being like, this is the role, or you never go full R word kind of thing. You know, it's like find a an ailment of sorts, add some death-defying stuff.
3: Yeah, he does Rain Man 2 coming up or something.
2: Right.
3: You're like, oh my God.
2: So,
3: The Rock, what are you doing?
2: Yeah. So here's basically, let's look at the resume that he's building before we get to the verdict as to whether or not The Rock is trying too hard to chase the Oscar. His recent films, MMA biopic, The Smashing Machine. He also did a psychological thriller called Breakthrough. He's rumored for a Martin Scorsese crime film. And, of course, this dementia drama is what they're calling it. A dementia drama. Just imagine the plot twist. Like, he's about to make this death-defying jump. And then he's like, what am I doing right now?
0: God.
2: He just walks off the bike and just goes into a
3: scene, right? That's what causes the accident for the first opening scene.
2: Yeah. Yeah. Yes. Everything.
3: In the hospital. Ugh, where am I?
2: Yeah, but basically, this is not the resume of a guy who's trying to make another Jumanji. It's a resume of someone deliberately picking prestige projects with acclaimed directors and emotional demanding roles because after years of being Hollywood's biggest action star, The Rock knows that he can't be the swolest person in Hollywood anymore. It's time to pivot, and as he is a former WWE champion and used to winning gold, he has one more gold, a trophy or belt that he is attempting to get, and that's the coveted Academy Award. So the verdict is The Rock is absolutely chasing an Oscar, but it's one of those situations where if you like a girl, right, and you try too hard, you push her away. This seems... This screams try hard energy. Does it not?
3: It really does.
2: Yeah. So it'll be interesting.
3: Tom Cruise has been trying for his entire career and hasn't panned out.
2: Exactly.
3: Like, you can't do it
2: right. That try hard. Yeah. And it's also kind of like a lazy role to pick as an actor because it's a role where you don't even have to memorize your lines because when you forget them, you're like,
0: that's a good loophole.
2: Yeah, I'm role playing.
12: Right. 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

0: All right. Unfortunately, we ran out of time on this very crazy podcast broadcast, and we were debating a lot. And Kendall just ate a slimy beef tongue from Japan that Mari bought at a gas station in Japan, which leads me to your beef tip. All right.
1: Maybe nice. You should.
0: Don't try new delicacies if they're from a gas station. Maybe gas station delicacies aren't the delicacies that really represent, you know, how good they are. You going to dip
1: it
0: in ranch?
1: I'm going to Americanize it and dip in ranch.
0: Yeah, there you go. I know my tongue always tastes better when it's slathered in ranch.
2: That's
0: right. Go ahead. Yeah, tongue kiss that. Woo. That ranch tongue.
2: Yeehaw.
0: Uh-huh. I'd like to thank Callie from DeBella's. We'll see you, Iron Chef. That's all the time we have. Enjoy the rest of your day. Drive safe, ride safe, and as always, rock local. Later. When

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1: Yeah. I wake up every morning with my head up in a daze. I'm not sure if I should say this, but I'll say it anyway. Everybody tries to

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0: Absolutely.
1: All right. Well, you know what? You have the fortune of being tuned into Revenge of the 90s on Rock 102.1. Tighten it up.

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1: Hey, friends and neighbors, don't forget I've got your soundtrack from 3 to 7 p each weekday. 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Wow. 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

0: It is Tucson's Rock Station, Rock 102.1 KFMA, Evanescence. Who will you follow? Going to see Evanescence next Wednesday, July 15, at the Talking Stick Resort Amphitheater. 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Another hot one. I am the Razor. It's Wednesday episode. I'm in till 7 o'clock. Beartooth and 3 days brace ahead. 4 o'clock, your KFMA list. 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Right after it, got a chance to pick up tickets for that Godsmack show. Also playing Talking Stick Resort Amphitheater. That's going to be happening on September 12th. STP and Dorothy on that bill. Also, a couple chances for you to go fly yourself to New York City. That is this week's trip in the Summer of Fun. We're on week number 3, so stick around because I'll let you know exactly when your first opportunity is coming around. News with the Rundown going to be happening in your 5 o'clock hour. 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
4: Hey, look out for an incident with no injury, a hit and run at East Irvington Road and South Camino de Oeste. South Kinney Road or Ajo Way may work. Also, there's an incident with unknown injuries at West Ina Road and North Via Ponte. North Oracle Road or Orange Grove to circumvent. And there's a traffic hazard at South Algernon Way and East Ajo Way. I'm Tep, and that was your Tucson traffic.
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0: It is Tucson's Rock Station, Rock 102.1, KFMO. It's good. I am the Razor. Coming up here about an hour from now, going to get a chance to go fly yourself to New York City. We're on week number 3 in the Summer of Fun. I'll get you that keyword, so hang tight for that. Meanwhile, up at 4, got the KFMA list. It's listener list today from Bernardo M. He wants to hear what we got. So he's got some song titles with the word got in them, and we'll play those right after it. Chance at those Godsmack tickets. Hang tight for that, and we'll check your traffic next.
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3: Well, look out for an accident with unknown injuries at West Ida Road and North Via Ponte. North Oracle Road or Orange Grove to circumvent. And there's a traffic incident with injuries at South Wilmot Road and East Valencia Road. You can take Kolb or I-10 to get around. Also, in the same area, there's a traffic incident with injury at South Wilmot Road and East Littletown Road. Again, Kolb or I-10. I'm Deb, and that was your Tucson traffic.
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5: Bernardo M. sent his listener list in. You know what he's got? He's got song titles with the word got in them. So we'll find out what we've got here in a minute. And then we're going to give you a chance at Godsmack tickets, or should I say Gottsmack tickets. And that show coming to the Talking Stick Resort Amphitheater in September. So we'll start out with this one from Sublime, What I Got. Rock 102.1, the KFMA list.

Anthrax got the time. We're doing Bernardo M's listener list and tunes with the word got in them and got smack tickets going out at the end of the list. We'll do this one from Korn. He knew it was coming. Got the life. Rock 102.1, the KFM A-List.

0: Tucson's Rock Station, Rock 102.1, Kev May unleashing the priest. You've got another thing coming. Wrapping up today's Kev May list, another one coming up tomorrow at 4 p.m. It is a Wednesday episode. I'm the Razor until 7. Music from 5 FDP and Greta Van Fleet up ahead about 4:45-ish or so. Going to get a chance for you to qualify. Go fly yourself to New York City in the summer of fun. Right now, shot at those Godsmack tickets. That show coming to the Talking Stick Resort Amphitheater. You've got STP and Dorothy opening the show. Text the word AWAKE. AWAKE to 600 KFMA. That's 600-5362. Good luck. 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
2: Well, look out for an incident with unknown injuries in its clearing stages at West Diner Road and North Via Ponte. That's west of Oracle Road. Orange Grove could work. And there's a traffic incident with injuries at South Wilmont Road and East Valencia Road. You can use Kolb or I-10 instead. And ADOT has informed us of a lane restriction that will take place tonight on I-10 westbound between Alvernon Way, milepost 265, and Country Club Road, milepost 263. It'll end tomorrow at 5 a.m. Be sure and check your posted speed limit signs when entering that area. I'm Tep, and that was your Tucson traffic.
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0: It is Tucson's Rock Station, Rock 102.1, Camp May. That's Greta Van Fleet's latest. Play your games. I'm the Razor here till 7 o'clock, about a half hour from now. Got news with the rundown. Also, going to have another shot at those Godsmack tickets for you. After 5 o'clock, I'll let you know when those are going out. Looking pretty dark out there in parts of the city. Looks like we're going to get some wet stuff here. Be cautious out there on the roadways. And we'll check your traffic in a few.
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1: 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From the Arizona Lotus Traffic Center.
2: Well, look out for a traffic incident with injury on Tangerine Road eastbound from I-10. That's milepost 240. Also, there's a traffic hazard at South Alvernon Way and East Ajo Way. And ADOT has informed us of a lane restriction that will take place on I-10 westbound between Alvernon Way, milepost 265, and Country Club Road, milepost 263. That's starting tonight at 8 p.m. and ending tomorrow at 5 a.m. Be sure and check your posted speed limit sign when entering that area. I'm Tep, and that was your Tucson traffic.
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